0: And yeah. I'm going to have the biggest sushi belly.
1: You'll be full prego.
0: Yeah. I'm going to have so
1: You'll
0: much.
1: Be prego with ego.
0: Well, got the Japan plan. It's on the way next. I'll tell you everything that I'm going to get up to.
1: Yep.
0: And one very special event that I might sign up for.
1: Oh, yeah.
0: That's on the way next. Also, you noticed something about the Titanic movie where there was actually a secret villain.
1: A little villain in that one.
0: Mm.
1: And it might not be the most obvious one.
0: It's Leo. No, it's not Leo. No. Surprise, it's not Leo.
1: You're getting there. You're getting close.
0: It's getting warmer for such a cold movie. Paul Dempsey, we had a chat to him. You've got drool to wipe away.
1: He's a little personal hero of mine. I've always loved Paul Dempsey.
0: We had a great chat with him too.
1: He's not even my greatest, maybe top five artists of all time. He's definitely top 10.
0: But he was a great chat.
1: He was good chat.
0: Yep, and he's a great musician. Yep. That interview on the way. Also, it's been a long time coming for this.
1: Yeah.
0: But we may have somewhat wrapped up the Egypt saga.
1: Yeah, I think that's finally coming to a close, and I'm grateful for it.
0: Or it might be reopening. I forgot to come up with something for you.
1: Nah, you're about to have 2 weeks off. You're not going to remember.
0: That's a lot of time to think about a punishment, possibly. We'll find out if I found an Egyptologist. But, of course, on the way next, it's the Japan plan. What am I getting up to? As we go to Ella Langley right now, it's choosing...

0: only lit up by the fridge light.
1: Hey, how you doing?
0: It's Nick and Marcus's second serving.
2: I really wanted to know. I wanted to know about your actual Japan trip, because there's been a lot of chatter since I started here about you going to Japan.
3: Yeah, of course.
2: But I don't know what it is you're actually going to do. So please enlighten me and the listener. What's the plan?
3: I faked it. It's just a cheeky 2 weeks off in my bedroom. There's actually no trip.
2: I would love that. It's the best 2 weeks off because everyone thinks you're out of the country, so they actually leave you alone
3: as
2: well.
3: It's great.
2: No one messages you.
3: And all I have to do is AI generate images of me in, like, the streets of Japan,
2: yeah,
3: and no one would know.
2: And it's probably safer that way,
3: yeah,
2: to be honest, because I feel like you're going to be over there breaking some rules.
3: Oh, sorry, guys, I can't hang out.
2: What do you mean shoes off before I go inside? What do you mean there's no rubbish bins anywhere and I can't dump my rubbish on the ground?
3: Crocs are barely shoes. And they're wrappers. They're so little. Who cares if they float around the air?
2: What do you mean I can't jam my arm into the vending machine because my prize didn't drop?
3: By the way, can you call security?
2: Yeah, I'm stuck.
3: It's really stuck. 2 weeks off, we're doing the most general things, but we're probably doing it for the sake of just, like, this is almost the first thing you've got to do when you go to Japan.
2: Are you doing, you're doing a mix of city and country, though?
3: Yes. Good. Oh, kind of, I don't Good. Know, kind of. I mean, we're doing...
2: I don't know.
3: Tokyo, I think it's called. Tokyo.
2: Yep. Tokyo.
3: I'm going to struggle. Tokyo. Osaka and Kyoto.
2: Cool. What do you know about Osaka and Kyoto?
3: Osaka has a lot of signs. It's got a lot of neon signs. It's like the Vegas of... that's what I'm picturing. It's almost like the Vegas of Japan.
2: Okay.
3: Do you get that? You're looking up images right now?
2: I am, yeah. I see that. It's got Universal Studios there, so that kind of checks out.
3: Yeah, we're doing Universal. We're doing the big one, which has Minions. And
2: it's still got some beautiful temples there.
3: Yeah. Well, we're going to a cat temple.
2: It's the weirdest thing. You've got these beautiful Japanese temples sitting over what looks like Japanese La Vegas. You're exactly right.
3: Yeah.
2: And it's kind of that same jarring difference when you see Egypt, for example,
3: yeah,
2: and you see the pyramids are right next to the city,
3: yeah,
2: and you're like, that's not where I thought they were.
3: Oh, that's a lot closer than I thought. Yeah. There's a Macca's set up right next to one of the pyramids. Interesting. Kyoto's very much more of your, like, temple sort, from what I'm getting, it's more temple, more like, what do you say, cultural, more integral to what Japan was,
2: And it's your old Japan. It's
3: classic country. Yeah, they call country. When they say escape to the country, that TV show, that's where they take them. Kyoto.
2: Stunning.
3: I'm so keen.
2: I'm keen to go as well. I'm not as keen for the city side of it, although of course I'm not going to go all that way and not go to the bustling cities of Japan, but it's country Japan that really.
3: Well, from what I've heard, we're going at a good time where it's not tourist season.
2: Oh, thank God.
3: So, I mean, we're
2: best thing I ever did on my honeymoon when we traveled was we were in off season. Awesome.
3: Yeah.
2: You do miss out. There's a couple of things you miss out on because they open certain things during peak season. But it's like, whatever.
3: You must have been glad, like, not having kids around, so you were like, maybe we don't have kids because there's none around. There's no
2: M doesn't have that luxury, of course.
3: Yeah, we're going to... We're not having another kid is what M's saying. Yeah. And by another, she's saying me.
2: She's like, I don't want to be a mother of two, is what she's saying.
3: I'm keen because this is what I might report back on.
2: Okay.
3: And M wants me to... My partner M wants me to go and participate in this one event.
2: Right.
3: What you do is there's
2: please
3: a lot
2: be sumo,
3: of...
2: Please be sumo.
3: It's sumo.
2: Is it actually?
3: So a lot of people are eating around.
2: Yes.
3: And you can apparently sign up. And I think it's like a raffle thing. Like where you pick a name out and if it's your name, you go wrestle a sumo wrestler. I am wearing the tightest, whitest Bond undies that day. Because I want it to leave a mark.
2: Yeah.
3: A brown mug.
2: You're going to absolutely have a skid. When you see a guy that big coming towards you, you are leaving skids.
3: Skid mark. That's my signature now.
0: This show has been filtered heavily.
4: Well, I must say I'm very disappointed in you boys, okay? You should be ashamed of yourselves.
0: It's Nick and Marcus's second serving.
5: Hey, everyone. How you doing?
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5: My name is Ed Sheeran.

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0: Chilli.
15: I never met you, but I wanted to invite you to the party. And you walked in with those green eyes.

0: way.
1: The bit served back around. Should be safe to consume, right?
2: It's so damn hot. Milk was a bad choice.
1: Nick and Marcus's second serving.
3: Over the past couple of weeks, I've been asking you the same question.
4: Yes, you have.
3: I've been asking you, well, I first of all asked you a task of, if you can't answer my question, you need to get a professional who can.
4: Yes.
3: Or someone who might know the answer.
4: I've sent multiple emails. Mm-hmm. I've made phone calls. I can't get through to anyone. I can't find phone numbers for certain societies.
3: Yeah.
4: And people aren't getting back to my emails. And if they are, they're like asking me, hey, that's cool. We might have someone who can talk to you.
3: All right.
4: What's the actual question? So when I feed them the question, they ghost me.
3: Interesting. Look, the question is, when in ancient Egypt times,
4: yes,
3: when the pyramids finally got built, when all of them got built, yeah, did the Egyptians party? Because, yeah, I mean, it's a big celebration moment. It's like you've, yeah, done everything. It's like when you finish a Lego kit, you're like, yes, now I can play with it.
4: Yeah.
3: Now we can play with the pyramids.
4: Yeah, and obviously I couldn't answer it, and you wanted an expert on the show, and I brought you an expert,
3: yeah,
4: from Borchester University, Dr. Carl Norton, and you weren't impressed with him.
3: Because you don't have any credentials to back him up.
4: Okay, yep.
3: Is that true?
4: Well, I mean, I don't have his credentials. He has them.
3: You can, if you supply documents, I'll lay the lasers off your head.
4: Okay. I can't supply the documents.
3: But last Friday, I did say, if you can't get me one, or if I find one by the end of the week,
4: yep,
3: that eggs will be thrown at you.
4: Now, I've had a thought about this.
3: All right.
4: If I'm willing to accept a punishment.
3: Yeah.
4: If should you, and I still don't think you're going to be able to do it, should you be able to get someone on for this chat?
3: Mm.
4: But eggs are a bit much. Because we did the math. You said 9 cartons of eggs. That's 108 eggs.
3: That's
4: now,
3: a lot.
4: Have you ever had an egg pelted at you before?
3: Had someone try to go out of their way? Have you ever asked someone a question and they've gone, I don't know.
4: Yeah.
3: And yes, you've been disappointed?
4: Yeah, I
3: because
4: have.
3: You know that
4: my reaction wasn't throwing 108 eggs at them. It's like getting a rock thrown at you. Can we find a happy medium somewhere?
3: Look, if I can find someone, I've got a phone number here that I want to punch through, because on Friday you did mention Egyptian society. Apparently this is a society over in Western Australia.
4: I sent an email to them, but I haven't heard back yet.
3: I've got a phone number here. I might punch it in now.
4: Where'd you find the phone number? It wasn't on the website.
3: I just went through AI. Went through AI and found this.
4: So no one's safe. AI, no one's safe anymore. You
3: all
4: can
3: right,
4: find
3: I'm going to punch it in. I don't know. It might go to the society. I don't know who it's actually going to go. All right, punching in. Let's go now.
5: Hello.
3: Hi, this is Nick and Marcus from Chilli FM in Launceston. How are you?
5: Oh, hi. It's I'm not sure what time of morning it is here. It's very early, I think.
3: Whereabouts are you?
5: Perth in Western Australia.
3: Oh, sorry. Yeah, is this Jasmine, sorry?
5: That is, yes. Hi.
3: Now, I got your number because apparently you're the president of a publishing magazine. Is that right?
5: No, I'm the president of the Ancient Egypt Society of Western Australia.
3: That is perfect. Now, Jasmine, we've got a question on the show, right? Are you able to help out with the question about ancient Egypt?
5: Yes, it depends on the question. It's a highly specialised areas within the subject. What is the topic of the question?
3: Well, it's just about, like, it's a pretty loose question. It's, you might just know the answer. It's about, I'll just ask it and I'll see if you know. Mm-hmm. When all the pyramids in Egypt were built, did the ancient Egyptians celebrate all the pyramids being built?
5: That's a highly specific question. And I'm not aware that we've really got specific evidence for that.
3: Do you know of any big parties that happened after?
5: No. No, I don't know if there's any evidence for that, which is not to say that there wasn't some kind of recognition, as you would expect, but we know more about parties and celebrations, particularly things like the beautiful Festival of the Valley, which took place several thousand years later during the New Kingdom.
3: Bit of a delayed party for the pyramids, maybe.
5: Well, it wasn't actually for the pyramids at all, no. That was a celebration. It's almost like Dia de los Muertos, Day of the Dead, in what was now called Luxor. You know, celebrating well, life and death as well. Again, I'm not a specialist on that particular area, but I'm sort of aware of that. But no, that's an interesting question about the pyramids, though, thousands of years earlier. I'm not aware that there's been any discussion of that or any evidence found about that. It's the sort of thing that might not leave very much evidence.
3: Do you reckon they're like a young teenager party where they cleaned up very good after the party? Like all the streamers are off the walls. Mum and Dad turn back up and go, the house is too strangely clean. What happened to you?
5: No, it's more the case that the area where the pyramids are located was subsequently, at the time and subsequently, used for thousands and thousands of burials. Uh-huh. And the modern city of Cairo has encroached closely upon one side of this pyramid area on the Giza Plateau.
3: Interesting.
5: So if there was any remaining evidence such as bones from animals that were slaughtered feasting, for example, it's highly probable that by now much of that would have been destroyed.
3: Do you think there would have been a big party?
5: I think, as an anthropologist as well as an Egyptologist, that the modern concept of a party is something that's being imposed here upon an ancient civilization. Sure, they knew how to celebrate. They had beer and things like that. But
3: did it different back in the day.
5: They may have done it differently in some ways, yes. That's an interesting curly question, and I'm not sure that we have any evidence for that. It doesn't mean that it happened.
3: I appreciate what you've given us. I appreciate that very much. Thank you very much for your time.
5: Okay, then. Thank you.
3: Bye. Marcus. You know what I think she meant, what Jasmine meant there.
4: Mm.
3: She's now gone. I think they partied.
0: I reckon they partied. Conclusion.
4: I nodded off there for a second.
3: She was a bit boring.
4: Oh, my gosh.
3: But can we now say we got an answer?
4: You did find someone.
3: They may have partied.
4: Okay, you got your answer. Are you happy?
3: I'm very happy.
4: Okay.
3: I think we're all happy that we got some sort of answer and a conclusion. But I don't think it's over yet.
4: Okay.
3: I got an answer by the start of the week. I had the end of the week. I think I've got till the end of the week to come up with a punishment.
4: Okay.
3: Maybe it's not 109 eggs or however many you said.
4: Yeah. Eggs could hurt.
3: Yep.
4: Let's find a happy medium somewhere.
3: All right.
4: I'm willing to accept a punishment.
3: You've got to start a party in Egypt. You've got to start a genuine party. What? And you've got to get people, like a Facebook event, and you've got to get people partying for the pyramids. You've got to organise a party.
4: I can't organise that.
3: You've got to do it.
6: Why? Didn't this happen already?
7: You sound insane. Do you realise that? You should be medicated.
1: Second Serving with Nick and Marcus.

0: just in case you missed it the first time.
1: I refuse to be sick. I'm wearing Bella.
0: Serve back around just in case you missed it the first time.
1: I refuse to be sick. I'm wearing Valentino, for crying out loud.
0: Second serving with Nick and Marcus.

0: Welcome on in, Paul.
1: Morning, fellas.
2: So great to have you here, Paul. Listen, I just want to get this right off the bat now, mate. I'm a huge fan of yours, have been since Something for Kate, and Monster still sits in my top 10 songs of all time.
1: Thank you very much.
2: So glad to have you on here and so grateful to have this chat with you as well. Mate, you've taken the world by storm a little bit. You did this cover recently with Triple M for Wrecking Ball by Miley Cyrus. There was a lot of chatter about that, those that know you and didn't know you before, but your vocals are so powerful, mate. Sorry, and again, I'm gushing, but
1: yes.
2: I truly find that you are one of Australia's most underrated talents, honestly, mate. You've also said that this tour itself is feeling like performing in a living room with 500 of your closest friends. What makes this tour so different from what I guess is traditionally a Paul Dempsey tour or Something for Kate gig?
1: I think it's the fact that, you know, it is a covers show. So, you know, you're playing some pretty classic songs that are very close to people's hearts, and luckily my work and Something for Kate's work, that music is, you know, close to people's hearts as well. But some of these songs are just like they're absolute classics, and, you know, so like some of them are from, you know, 3-4 decades ago, and then some of them are much more recent, as you say, like the Miley Cyrus track. So it's a real diverse range of songs as well, and I change it up every night. And, you know, because it's just me up there with an acoustic guitar, it's very interactive with the audience. I can just change
0: my
1: mind on the spot, and I can take requests. I can, you know, and also because it's just me with an acoustic guitar, when the crowd sings along, you can really hear it because they're not, they're not up against a wall of sound.
0: So. Yeah, of course. Look, I've seen some of the track listing so far. How do you come around picking the songs? Is it just whoever sings the loudest to it, or is it just something you've got a connection to?
1: Yeah, it's a genuine connection. I mean, I only would cover a song in the first place if it's just a song that I absolutely love and can't get it out of my head, and I decide I want to have a crack at it. And then the only kind of secondary condition is that I won't change the key of a song. I always do it in the original key.
2: Wow.
1: So that in turn forces me to sing in ways that I might not otherwise, you know, have decided to sing myself. So yeah.
0: You're like
1: that's
0: a
1: the only other rule.
0: You can just adapt to whatever environment.
1: Well, there's plenty of songs that I would really, really love to cover, but I just can't because I would have to change the key, and that's just something I'm not willing to do.
2: With the music that you do play, do you ever, I guess, reinterpret the meaning of a song in real time or sort of preemptively, or do you stay sort of true to their original feeling and vibe?
1: Yeah, definitely stay true. I don't. It's not my place to reinterpret someone else's intention, you know.
2: Course.
1: I think you have to respect where they were coming from, even though that itself may be somewhat cryptic. I do a cover of Losing My Religion by REM, and
0: yes.
1: I think, you know, I don't know if anyone could say definitively what that song is about.
2: No.
1: But you can still channel the energy of it.
2: Yeah.
1: And, not be doing it an injustice.
0: Hey, it's interesting when you do a karaoke song, you really have to absorb the words for yourself. Like you said, everyone has an interpretation with this music. When you're doing it, when you're practicing and doing the song like Life on Mars by Bowie or something, it is like you solved a cryptic puzzle.
1: It can be like that. Sometimes just musically, because it is just, it's just me and the guitar. So yeah. In some of these cases, I mean, Life on Mars, the original version of that is like this incredible classical piano piece with a massive string, you know, massive orchestral arrangement. So I've got to figure out a way to translate all of that, all those musical parts into one guitar part. So that is a puzzle. And again, Losing My Religion, there's some really important elements in that song, the mandolin part, the bass line, the acoustic rhythm guitar. I had to figure out a way to kind of cover all three of those things with my left hand. So that is a puzzle that I really enjoy. It's really fun.
2: I was curious as to why you've decided to record with, you know, obviously just your voice and an acoustic guitar, no, you know, studio polish. What do you love so much about that raw, stripped back approach to it?
1: Well, to me, I sort of don't much see the point in doing covers if you're just going to have all the instruments that were on the original version and just do a kind of facsimile of what all the other parts were doing in the original version. So for me, it's kind of half the fun of this, and I guess half the thing that makes it interesting to me is that I do have to find this way of stripping it down. And then that, in turn, I think it helps people to maybe hear some of these songs differently. And, you know, I certainly had a lot of people say to me after I did Wrecking Ball, a lot of people kind of went, oh, that song wasn't my thing. It's, you know, I'd never really

0: paid any attention to it, but then when I heard it completely stripped back, I realised what a great song it is and how well written it is.
1: Oh, so, yeah. I think at the live shows, you don't strip yourself back either, do you? You don't, like, go full Miley and just...
0: No, and, you know, I've got to have two hands on the guitar, so I can't hang on to the, you know...
2: Hey, Paul, what does the future hold for you? I know that you're obviously midway through a tour, but, like, what does the future hold for you? What is it looking like? What's on the horizon?
0: Well, in all my downtime from all this touring, we are actually writing a new Something for Kate record.
1: That is insane. What's the process behind that? Can you give us any, like, sneaky peeks of, like, what are you including? Are you refreshing? Are you... What, is there anything behind it?
0: No. Our process is very sort of stabbing in the dark, and I guess the only thing that guides us is that we don't want to do anything that we feel like we've done already. So
1: awesome.
0: We just jam and we throw ideas around, and it's kind of like, you know, is that just too familiar? If it doesn't feel completely different and fresh, then we move on.
1: Paul Dempsey, thank you very much for joining us. Don't forget, you can get tickets at pauldempseymusic.com. He'll be playing at Fourth Pub on the 15th of May and Alta Bar down in Hobart on the 16th of May. Go to either one. It's going to be a special night for everyone. Paul, thank you very much for joining us, mate.
2: Thanks, mate.
0: My pleasure. Guys, thanks for having me.
3: By the time you went back for more,
4: hot.
3: Second serving with Nick and Marcus. Wake up with Nick and Marcus.
1: Over the past couple of weeks, I've been asking you the same question.
2: Yes, you have.
1: When the pyramids finally got built, did the Egyptians party?
2: People aren't getting back to my emails, and if they are, they're like asking me, hey, that's cool, we might have someone who can talk to you. So when I feed them the question, they ghost me.
1: Interesting. I've got a phone number here. I might punch it in now.
5: Oh, hi. I'm the president of the Ancient Egypt Society of Western Australia.
1: That is perfect. When all the pyramids in Egypt were built, do you think there would have been a big party?
5: I think that the modern concept of a party is something that's being imposed here upon an ancient civilization. Sure, they knew how to celebrate. They had beer and things like that.
1: They did it different back in the day.
5: They may have done it differently in some ways, yes.
1: Marcus, you know what I think she meant. I think they partied. I reckon they partied. Conclusion.
2: I nodded off there for a second.
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0: like the time you said, just one more.
1: I'm not normally a praying man, but if you're up there, please save me, Superman.
0: It's a second serving with Nick and Marcus. This show has been filtered heavily.
2: Well, I must say I'm very disappointed in you boys, okay? You should be ashamed of yourselves.
0: It's Nick and Marcus's second serving.
3: I wanted to talk to you about Titanic.
4: Yeah, of course. Talking about the boat.
3: Not the boat. Who do you think is the real villain of Titanic?
4: Ah, the real villain.
3: Because every good story has a villain.
4: Well, in the movie, there was a number of villains. It was the boat captain. It was because he said, "Yeah, nah, send it." Remember, he was like, "Yeah, full steam ahead. Yeah, don't stop."
3: Yep.
4: There's also
3: we'll
4: the
3: break right through it.
4: Don't worry, this thing's indestructible. It's made of diamond or something. I heard. And then the captain's like, "No, it's not." It's not. Who's the female lead in this?
3: Kate Winslet.
4: Not her boyfriend, is it?
3: Oh,
4: not her partner.
3: Oh, what's his name? I forgot the actor. But yeah, that like he's
4: Chris Hemsworth.
3: No, okay. Let's for this say he's Chris Hemsworth. That's
4: okay,
3: not,
4: that helps. Completely blanked. That helps me a lot because
3: on his name. That's weird. Anyway, yeah, he's typically viewed as the villain in this film.
4: Titanic.
3: This is a long film. This is not one of my favorite films, by the way. This obviously has such a huge cult following.
4: Yeah,
3: and so again, this will be extremely controversial when I throw this at you. But the real villain of this story, in my opinion,
4: Stephen Trudeau. Trudeau?
3: What?
4: Oh, no.
3: Nah.
4: Oh, that's behind the scenes.
3: Yeah, no. What are you doing? Oh, my God. That's
4: who
3: right.
4: Who actually is it?
3: I've literally just forgotten the name of the guy.
4: No.
3: He's about to play Marlon Brando in a film.
4: Is he?
3: Yeah.
4: Kate Winslet boyfriend. Oh, I shouldn't look up Kate Winslet boyfriend.
3: Are you kidding me right now?
4: That doesn't help if I put Titanic in there.
3: Cal Hockley is
4: of
3: the
4: course,
3: character name.
4: Cal Hockley, the iconic guy.
3: Billy Zane. He plays Cal Hockley. That's right. He's typically known as the villain. The real villain of this movie is Rose. She sucks.
4: Which one's Rose?
3: She sucks. Kate Winslet.
4: Oh, really?
3: She's the villain.
4: Not her
3: 100%.
4: Boyfriend.
3: Leo DiCaprio's on there just doing his thing, a little street rat that he is.
4: Yeah.
3: He just stows aboard because, you know, he's having a rough time of it. He's doing Irish jigs.
4: Yeah.
3: He's a kid of the streets.
4: But why is Kate...
3: Humble beginnings. This Kate... not Kate. It's not Kate's fault. I just want to be
4: Kate
3: clear.
4: Kate wins like she made the character Rose evil.
3: Rose, okay, at the end of the film, let's go right to the end. She has a $250 million necklace.
4: Yeah.
3: A stone. Heart of the Sea, I think it's called.
4: Yeah.
3: I hate that I know that.
4: She's stoned, yeah.
3: And she drops it in the ocean. She just drops it.
4: Bit of a gag.
3: Pretty funny. There's a guy who's spent his entire life thus far trying to locate this diamond.
4: James Cameron.
3: She's got it on her the whole time. No, this is the whole point of the story is he's talking to her as like a survivor of the Titanic.
4: That's right.
3: She's like, but I had it the entire time and drops it in. That could have set her family up. That could have been like an inheritance.
4: Yeah.
3: They could have gone to the guy who's been searching for it this entire time.
4: Probably was a fake.
3: And then it goes beyond that. She leaves Cal Hockley. This poor guy's actually just done nothing wrong.
4: Billy
3: right?
4: Zane for
3: he's been
4: people
3: made out to be the
4: home.
3: Bad guy when he's actually just like, that's his fiancée.
4: Mm.
3: He's chilling on the boat. He's taking her on this thing and she's just like, you know what, I'm into this super street rat kid. I'm going to go bang him in a car downstairs.
4: It was... Yes, a very foggy car.
3: Yeah, a very foggy car.
4: Do we have the sound effect for Oh My, Oh My?
3: We do, actually.
4: Or Solid as
3: so
4: a
3: this
4: Rock.
3: Is, this is the sound. This is from the film. Yep. This is exactly what you hear in the boat.
4: Ah, yeah, and that's again an on
3: car.
4: Sound.
3: Yeah, with a little bit of...
4: What about that other one?
3: That's Leo.
4: That's Rose. Oh. No, that's both of them. So she's a villain because she piffed a necklace in the...
3: Not only that, she could have shared the door, so she lets Jack freeze and sink.
4: That's all right.
3: She keeps the necklace is a secret from her husband the entire time, or fiancé or husband.
4: Yeah.
3: Right? But she's villainous as heck.
4: It might not be a secret.
3: She's out there causing all issues, and then she starts dictating who's on and off the boat. Like, all the lifeboats are getting thrown into the ocean. She's just on and off, dictating who gets on, who gets off. She sucks.
4: She's just a little bit complicated.
3: That's 3 hours of complicated.
4: She's not the villain. She's just a...
3: take the opposing view,
4: as
3: always.
4: Do you know all the jewellery that your partner has?
3: If she has a $250 million necklace... And she's not telling me about it? Fine. Good. Great inheritance down the track.
4: Yeah, but
3: don't you dare throw that in the ocean.
5: She's already done it. Just outed you, sorry.
3: I'm out.
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8: Hi there, I'm Alana Riley. Australia's Treasurer reckons One Nation will inevitably join the coalition down the line after the party's historic win in the Farrer by-election. The win for David Farley marks the first time One Nation has ever won a lower house seat in federal parliament. Labor's Jim Chalmers weighing in on Nine.
9: It's hard to imagine a future coalition government that doesn't have One Nation in it. And that would be a proper three-ring circus of right-wing parties.
8: Meantime, the federal government's committing $2 billion to support councils and states unlock new housing. The fund, to be unveiled in Tuesday's budget, will help utility companies deliver infrastructure like roads, water and power. The Treasurer admits there will be some difficult but necessary tax reforms in the budget, but details are yet to be revealed. Overseas, passengers on board that hantavirus-infected cruise ship are in limbo after their disembarkation was reportedly cancelled just hours before they were due to dock in the Canary Islands. The region's president says some charter flights to take passengers home have not arrived in time. And thousands are taking to the streets right across the country today for Mother's Day Classic events. The Sea of Pink will be raising money for breast cancer research.
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8: It wasn't the record-equalling 432nd AFL match that Scott Pendlebury would have been hoping for. His Magpies downed 122-68 by Geelong. Cats coach Chris Scott not letting the win get to their heads, though.
10: They missed their shots as well, so we shouldn't be overconfident around the performance there, but for the most part, yeah, it was pretty solid.
8: Meantime, in the NT, the Gold Coast turned around a 25-point deficit to defeat the Saints 89-60. It means means the Suns remain unbeaten in Darwin. And the new AFL chair confirms there's still strong intent to get Tasmania into the comp by 2028 as the 19th side. But as for further expansion, Craig Drummond says they won't rush a 20th team.
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11: Your lawn system weather forecast for today. It is a mostly sunny day ahead, a top of 24 degrees. There is a chance of morning fog about, but a mostly sunny day ahead. Lighter winds will be coming through throughout the day and easing off in the afternoon. We do have a mostly sunny Monday with a top of 22 degrees, and your Tuesday is mostly cloudy with a top of 21. Now, as for Scottsdale, it is a mostly sunny day again with a top of 21 degrees ahead. Winds reaching up to 20 kilometres an hour, but easing off throughout the day, but otherwise sunny. Tomorrow, mostly sunny day again with a top of 20 degrees, and your Tuesday mostly cloudy with a top of 19. And for St Helens, it is a mostly sunny day again. Top of 24 degrees and lighter winds in the day, easing off in the evening. Mostly sunny Monday with a top of 22 degrees, and your Tuesday mostly cloudy, top of 22.
0: Missed something this week? Good. Neither did we.
12: Sloppy Joe. I made them extra sloppy for you.
0: This is Nick and Marcus's second serving. The bit's too good to only play once on Chilli.
13: Welcome on into the second half of the second serving with Nick and Marcus. Happy Mother's Day. Now, on the way, going to be telling you, well, I'm going to Japan, obviously.
14: Yes.
13: And I wanted to reward you with something, almost hand you something. You've got to be anointed in a way to sit behind the panel, and I thought
14: the passing of the temporary torch.
13: That's right.
14: Yeah.
13: And are you wearing it now?
14: No.
13: It's Sunday.
14: No.
13: It's Friday.
14: Oh, I'm going to wear it from tomorrow. I will not wear it.
13: Do you also got a special T-shirt? We'll say what's on the front of the T-shirt on the way. You're going to love it. Got it from Temu, actually.
14: It's quite funny.
13: Temu-rific. Also, there's a story that came overseas, and it's got to do with the classic Looney Tunes skit from Wile E. Coyote and Roadrunner. And no, someone didn't get launched with the rocket.
14: So funny.
13: This is hilarious. Like, this is the best story of the year.
14: Yeah.
13: And I hope when I come back, I can bring up this story again.
14: I had you in tears.
13: So good. Also, you had a bit of a rant about two liquids in this world.
14: Yeah. Yeah, I had to back myself here, and then I couldn't. I made a strong argument against two liquids that I think are just overrated.
13: Yeah, it's a bit of a rant, and that rant is to be had, but also I've got a rant.
14: Yes.
13: And you join me on this escapade.
14: And I 100% joined you on this.
13: It's around trolleys.
14: Yep.
13: And boy, did we go off.
14: And supermarket etiquettes.
13: Yeah.
14: Yeah.
13: Yeah, almost. Let's have it on the way next.
14: Save it.
13: We've got that highlight. Right now, though, Kesha, she was the one to initiate this. It's TikTok. No diggity here,
15: I'm out the door. I'm going to hit this city.
16: Let's
15: before
16: go.
15: I leave, brush my teeth with a bottle of Jack.

0: guy. Didn't this happen already?
1: You sound insane. Do you realize that? You should be medicated.
2: Second serving with Nick and Marcus.
3: Mate, I am a little bit angry.
4: Don't get angry with me.
5: This is a segment that I'm so glad you're bringing in because it's built for me.
3: I think we just need to blow off some steam.
5: Yes.
3: Every now and then.
5: Let's do it.
3: And I feel like I'm the sort of guy who just lets things go.
5: This will be better if we can channel my rants into one segment, then I won't do it in all the other segments. That way, at least we just put it in one spot.
3: Oh, no.
5: It's not going to feel overwhelming for everyone.
3: Oh, no. When I see the intro loaded in for Mark blowing off steam segment, I'll go, okay.
5: I'll be like, hey, Nick, sorry, the show, Graham, has, we've got 8 segments today and they're all rants.
3: Oh, great. So what happened yesterday?
5: Yes.
3: Let me tell you about, I did a big boy thing yesterday.
5: Okay.
3: More like a man thing, actually. I did a supermarket shop.
5: Yep.
3: Very adult of me, don't you think?
5: On your own?
3: On my own, yeah.
5: Wow.
3: Shopping list in my head.
5: For the household? For you and Em?
3: Yeah.
5: Wow.
3: For me and my partner.
5: Okay.
3: I'm pretty good like that. Like, I'm pretty skilled in that sort of sense where I can remember a shopping list in my mind, but I only remember, like, 3 things of the 9 things that were mentioned.
5: And what reward did you give yourself?
3: There's a new peanut butter boost out at the moment.
5: Have you tried the Biscoff?
3: Not yet.
5: Oh, the Biscoff.
3: We did buy it the other day,
5: elite.
3: Though.
5: It is the best.
3: But I can't be rewarding myself after my behaviour.
5: Oh, no. What did you do?
3: Well, it wasn't what I did. It was more what was going on in my head. Because I was...
5: Okay.
3: I had a little angry monkey in my head bouncing around, throwing a fit of rage, and I had to try and settle him down.
5: Hmm.
3: I'm walking around the supermarket and... I don't know if you get this, but every time I go supermarket, there's always someone driving recklessly with the trolley.
5: Yep.
3: And I keep thinking, we need to start enforcing licenses on these people.
5: Yeah.
3: Because people are darting out of aisles.
5: There is an actual thing about shopping etiquette.
3: Yeah.
5: And people cannot follow it.
3: There's so many unwritten rules in the supermarket.
5: There is.
3: And I don't know how people just don't have it programmed in them.
5: Yep.
3: Like, there's one thing. You know when you're standing out front of, like, let's say the meat section, the frozen meats?
5: Yep.
3: They're all in the fridges and someone is just standing in front of the fridge, just staring at meat.
5: Yep.
3: And you're like, all right, I know what I want. I've just got to wait for them to decide.
5: Yep.
3: And you're standing there for ages. Step back. If you don't know what you want...
5: Mm-hmm.
3: Let me pass.
5: That's right.
3: Let me grab my meat.
5: That's right.
3: Get out of here. Probably a bad one to mention. But shouldn't be doing that in a supermarket. But then, like, you got trolleys just gunning it out of aisles, not even looking both ways before they go.
5: I poke out, like I would in the road, I poke out my nose out of the aisle.
3: I do the same thing.
5: I look left, I look right, and then I make the turn.
3: Make a sharp turn as well.
5: It's road rules.
3: Yes.
5: It has to be, and you should pass on the left.
3: How do people have their
5: license? Left lane.
3: Yep.
5: And you overtake when it's safe to overtake.
3: I agree.
5: And when you pull up in front of your area, that's fine. It is what it is. There's no air. Like, the aisles are tight, right?
3: Mm.
5: You cannot avoid the fact that your trolley's going to sit in front of objects that someone may need to get to at some point.
3: You've got
5: to
3: be cautious.
5: You've got to wait.
3: Yep, you've got to wait. Be cautious as well. If you're in front of the aeroplane jelly and someone's trying to grab, like, someone's looking at it.
5: Yeah.
3: Move the trolley forward a bit.
5: The amount of people I've seen who turn their trolley sideways in an aisle when they're looking at stuff and they block up the entire aisle.
3: They're doing Tokyo drifts in the middle of supermarkets.
5: Yeah.
3: And
5: insane.
3: It's unnecessary.
5: I know. I agree.
3: Oh, my gosh. That monkey is...
5: Flick and I, we talk about this all the time where we try to avoid peak hours at supermarkets because the rage that builds inside us during shops is just insurmountable. Like, we just can't handle how angry we get.
3: I would like to picture you as a thermometer. And, like, you start off the whatever the red level is right at that 1 degree. By the end of a supermarket shop, you've blown the top of the glass tube.
5: Yeah.
3: Like, it's fully gone.
5: That's it.
3: You know what I'm not keen for now?
5: What's that?
3: Since yesterday's supermarket shop, I'm so not keen for airports now. Yeah. You know what you get? You get your classic wobble walkers who don't know where they're going. They're looking left and right and they're walking left and right. You try to overtake them to get to your lounge.
5: Yep.
3: Not only that, but they just stop in front of you.
5: Yeah.
3: They're a big, like, walking roadblock.
5: Dead stoppers.
3: Yeah, dead stoppers.
5: Yep.
3: And it's like... Okay, I guess we've stopped now.
5: Yeah.
3: I guess I just walked all over you.
5: You run into the back of them, they get mad at you, and you're like, I'm sorry.
3: What were you looking at? There's nothing there. You're looking at your phone. Why do you have to stop to look at your phone? It's a portable phone.
5: They just malfunction.
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2: Nico.
3: Yes.
2: I have a hot take on something, and I'm probably not making friends with this one either.
3: Okay. Put it on the sizzler. Do you want an explosion?
2: There's things in life that I think people pretend to like. I think as a collective,
3: yeah,
2: right, as human beings,
3: even
2: somewhere along the line, there's certain things in life that we've just been like, oh, yeah, we all love that thing.
3: Yep.
2: No one actually loves that thing, but people are too scared to say they don't like it.
3: Yeah, right? It is. It's sheep mentality, isn't it?
2: Yeah.
3: And you don't want to be the odd sheep.
2: And when people speak out against it, deep down, I think people go, no, I agree, but I can't outwardly agree with you. And so they get, like, ostracized. They get, like, exiled almost.
3: Yeah, you do. I've seen a lot of people exiled from Launceston for not laughing at my jokes.
2: Well, okay.
3: And that's me sending them
2: that's
3: in.
2: That's a collective.
3: But no one wants
2: to
3: say
2: that's the majority of that don't find you funny.
3: That's why I sent my parents off to the sunny coast. They stopped laughing at my jokes.
2: So, I don't know if you've got examples that have popped into your head, but I'm just going to throw two hot take ones out here,
3: of course.
2: Right? And I'm ready to cop the heat.
3: Is this food related, or is this like?
2: Well, it's generally things in life, and they haven't come to me. I can make a list if we want to continue this little segment. But
3: hey, it would be one of the most controversial lists of the year.
2: But I'm going to start with an easy one.
3: Mm-hmm. Well, he had a bad list, didn't he?
2: It's that Simpsons thing again. How many days before we've mentioned Epstein again? And we're back to zero.
3: I'm just saying he had a bad list.
2: Far out.
3: Controversial.
2: So, here we go. First one.
3: Yep.
2: Sparkling water.
3: Don't mind it.
2: You can't tell me that anyone gets a real kick out of sparkling water. It is just fizzy water. It doesn't hydrate you.
3: What do you mean it doesn't hydrate you?
2: No, it just feels like it's drying you out.
3: It feels like it's drying you out.
2: Fuzzy water.
3: You've now said it doesn't hydrate you, but then it's drying you out.
2: Yeah, it probably hydrates you.
3: It definitely hydrates. It's H2O in it.
2: It doesn't matter.
3: Bubbly
2: That's
3: water.
2: The point. It doesn't taste good.
3: To you.
2: All right.
3: Next one. All right.
2: Your opposing view was to you.
3: Yeah.
2: Argument over.
3: It's a thought.
2: Of course, it's a subjective. Right, anyway, all right.
3: I would say
2: here's the next one.
3: A lot more people don't
2: here's
3: like
2: the next
3: sparkling
2: one.
3: Water
2: this,
3: than
2: this
3: do.
2: This is the tricky one.
3: Yep.
2: Beer.
3: A lot of people.
2: I think beer is one of those things that we've just accepted in life.
3: Mm.
2: It doesn't actually taste that good. I think people are just convinced now. And then they start doing like different flavors. And we've got IPAs.
3: Do you hear that, kids?
2: We got.
3: Uncle Marcus says don't have beer. Which is a fair thing.
2: That's it.
3: Don't drink.
2: I think it's overrated. I grew up, you know, having beers. Colloquially, it's big in Australia. Right?
3: Yep.
2: We love it. But no.
3: What?
2: I don't think it tastes all that good.
3: Do you think it's Homer Simpson reinforcing
2: that it's
3: good fun?
2: I don't know. It's just like, do you ever actually just drink a beer and go, yes? Yes, like you get that same quenched feeling that you would from a solo.
3: You're slamming two drinks here. One hydrates you and one gets you a little bit sillier. Do you have something that isn't a liquid that is probably a fair thought? Because I know a lot of people love a brewski.
2: Wine.
3: And drink responsibly. Here we go.
2: No, I haven't got anything better than that. That's all I have.
3: It's just grapes. What is it? So sparkling water and beer is your two things?
2: Yeah, I had to get that off my chair.
0: The coroner said, just one more.
4: I'm not normally a praying man, but if you're up there, please save me, Superman.
0: It's a second serving with Nick and Mark.

0: like the time you went back, only lit up by the fridge light.
1: Hey, how you doing?
0: It's Nick and Marcus's second serving.
2: Mate, I saw it's got to be the most tragically funny story I think I've seen last night.
3: Oh.
2: I want to say all of yesterday as well.
3: Yeah.
2: Now, when have you ever had a moment where you like almost just walk straight into a trap? Not like a physical, like, Vietnamese, yeah. like, World War II trap.
3: Spike trap.
2: Yeah, damn it! I saw it too. It was a demonstration one.
3: Yeah, I have. Yeah,
2: you have.
3: Yeah.
2: And you've seen it? What, in what sense?
3: Do you mean, a trap that you've sensed the trap and you've walked into it? Or is in it's happened and then you're like, oh, no?
2: Almost both. I mean, it's been there. You've seen the trap and you've gone, nah, I'm not going to. Oh, damn it. I just hit it.
3: Okay.
2: You know,
3: yeah.
2: That's not a trap.
3: I'm not falling for it. Oh, I just did. Yes, I have.
2: Yeah, Temu. Yeah. It's my big trap.
3: Oh, right.
2: Yeah.
3: Right.
2: But this has nothing to do with any of the above.
3: I was talking about emotional traps.
2: Oh, emotional traps are the worst traps.
3: Yeah.
2: You see them coming from a mile away.
3: Oh, yeah.
2: This story comes from Scotland, right?
3: Oh.
2: And what has happened?
3: What a great name.
2: What's happened over in Scotland is they've got this, like, little mural painted next to, like, a car tunnel, almost like a traffic tunnel.
3: Oh,
2: so it goes
3: no.
2: under a bridge. And so on one side is the actual tunnel, and they've done a Looney Tunes theme, right?
3: No.
2: Let me show you the picture.
3: That's so bad.
2: The
3: tunnel,
2: on the other side,
3: that looks so real as well.
2: They've done a Wile E. Coyote themed tunnel where he's painted the tunnel.
3: No.

0: And there's a car smashed into it.
1: Straight into it.
0: That's... I'm telling you now, I would 1,000% have fallen for that.
1: This is gonna be the funniest picture I've seen. Like,
0: Nick.
1: Probably saw Roadrunner run straight through and thought, oh, well, I'll drop through that.
0: He's pointing at Wiley right before going, what an idiot. Ran into the wall.
1: Damn it.
0: Bang.
1: That was the only episode I missed. That was the episode of Looney Tunes I missed. And it's got Wiley Coyote next to the tunnel saying, good luck.
2: This show has been filtered. Heavily.
3: Well, I must say I'm very disappointed in you boys, okay? You should be ashamed of yourselves.
2: It's Nick and Marcus's second serving. Love pizza? Good. 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
1: 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Milk was a bad choice.
0: Nick and Marcus's second serving. 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
2: Marcus, I'm going away for 2 weeks starting on Sunday. On Mother's Day.
3: Tell me about it. My anxiety's been through the roof on this one.
2: You shouldn't have anxiety. You've been controlling the panel all week.
3: I think I've
2: You've
3: got
2: done
3: this.
2: Well.
3: I think I've got this. I just need the listeners just to keep me company. I just want a lot of phone calls for the next 2 weeks.
2: Yeah.
3: Just people call in. Let's just chat. Let's make this talkback radio for 2 weeks.
2: Yeah, why don't we just... Let's just turn into a 3AW or something like
3: I'll
2: that.
3: I'll give you a movie pass. How about that?
2: Yeah, and but that's if you chat for a whole hour with Marcus.
3: 1 hour.
2: Yep. Three
3: uninterrupted
2: each day.
3: I don't want to have to say a thing. You just go.
2: You should. You should totally just get someone out and about on the streets just to, like, and what do you see now?
3: Yeah.
2: three birds, hey? Well, let's look up what three birds means in the spiritual
3: hey,
2: terms.
3: Hey, thanks for coming in off the street. So, do you like magic tricks?
2: Oh, you don't know magic? We'll try one. Research it right now.
3: Be ready to be amazed.
2: Watch out. Oh, damn it. I'm so excited for this trip.
3: Yeah, you should be.
2: I'm excited for you because I think this will be such a great experience for you.
3: It's character building, Marcus.
2: It is. And it's
3: thanks.
2: It's one of my favourite things to learn. Like, when I first started learning to panel,
3: yep.
2: Very exciting.
3: Yeah, you're a bit of a panel beater, aren't you?
2: Yeah. In both sense of the term. But... by leaving means I have to give you something.
3: That's not how that works.
2: What do you mean?
3: Why? That's not in the rules anywhere.
2: Well, sure. I believe our show, we co-captain the show. It's a co-hosted show.
3: Okay.
2: But one of us does steer a little bit of the ship. Like, I've got one hand on the ship while I'm talking to you.
3: Yeah, and I'm...
2: And who knows where the ship
3: I'm
2: is going to go.
3: Pumping coal into the engine room down the bottom there, sweating.
2: I don't know about that.
3: While you're up the top there sipping tea.
2: Sipping
3: one
2: tea.
3: One hand on the wheel.
2: And looking at rocks up ahead, icebergs, and going, I wonder how hard we can hit it.
3: Nick, there's an iceberg. No, no, there's not. Nick, there's an iceberg. No!
2: It looks like a ramp to me. We're going to hit it hard. So I've got to give you something.
3: Okay.
2: I'm going to give you this captain's hat.
3: Am I the captain now?
2: You get to wear the captain's hat for 2 weeks.
3: Oh, for 2 weeks. Gone.
2: Well, you can wear it after. I don't
3: I'll
2: really
3: tell you
2: care
3: what,
2: about the captain's
3: deal.
2: Hat.
3: Here's the deal.
2: Mm-hmm.
3: You come back after 2 weeks
2: mm-hmm.
3: and you've got to wrestle me for it.
2: Sure, I'll wrestle you for oiled up.
3: You'll have to fight me to get that hat back off me after
2: you
3: 2 weeks.
2: You can have the hat. You can keep the hat. It only cost me like $10.
3: That was $10.
2: Yeah. You can get these official captain's hats.
3: That's not an official captain's hat.
2: You can so walk on a ship and everyone goes, captain? And you go, I guess I'm the captain.
3: That looks like something a cheap stripper would wear. That is not an official captain's hat. Don't you dare.
2: Cheap stripper is always a captain of their ship.
3: Right.
2: And there's also something else that you've got to wear. And I've been wearing it under jumpers, but you've got to wear it loud and proud.
3: A third nipple?
2: Well, even better than a third nipple.
3: Okay, yeah.
2: And you do have to wear it on your chest like a third nipple
3: okay,
2: would.
3: Okay, yeah.
2: I'm handing you a T-shirt.
3: Oh, God.
2: Unravel that. It's what all captains sad. Of Chili FM Breakfast have to wear. Read it loud and proud.
3: I'll wear it.
2: Yeah.
3: 2 inches. Take it or leave it.
0: Like the time you said, just one more.
1: I'm not normally a praying man, but if you're up there, please save me, Superman.
0: It's a second serving with Nick and Marcus. At Chili, we know local news matters to you.
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12: Hi there, I'm Alana Riley. The Federal Treasurer is rubbishing claims that the government's new infrastructure fund is just an imitation of an idea from the Coalition. The $2 billion fund, to be outlined in Tuesday's federal budget, will help deliver water, roads and power needed to build 65,000 new homes. One Nation has ended the Coalition's 77-year reign in the regional New South Wales seat of Farrer. David Farley has won the by-election, becoming the first One Nation candidate ever elected into the House of Representatives. Overseas, prep is underway to get passengers off that hantavirus-infected cruise ship, but the disembarkation in the Canary Islands might be over before it even begins. Hours before it's due to dock, reports have emerged that the operation may have been cancelled as some charter flights to take passengers home have not arrived on time. And in entertainment news, Delta Goodrum is just days away from representing Australia in the Eurovision semi-final 2 this week. The singer unveiling her stage design in the first rehearsal in Vienna. The semi-final 2 gets underway Friday morning, our time.
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12: Melbourne will be gearing up to host the West Coast Eagles at Marvel this afternoon before Richmond and Adelaide face off at the G. Last night, Geelong defeated Collingwood by 54 points thanks to a dominant second half. Pies captain Darcy Moore didn't return after halftime. He failed a concussion test. Cats coach Chris Scott says it wasn't as if Collingwood had a bad second half.
13: We were maybe a little bit more composed with the ball than we were in the first half, which was probably a bit of a reaction to their pressure.
12: Earlier, the Gold Coast Suns overcame a slow start to down St Kilda in Darwin, taking out the win 89-60. The Saints will be sweating on Nazaia Wanganeen-Millera after scratching just an hour before the two-point loss. And the Melbourne Storm are in action in the NRL tonight, hosting the West Tigers at Amy Park.
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15: Chilli's three-day forecast.
16: A mostly sunny one in Lonnie today, reaching 19. For tomorrow, sunny, another top of 19. Scottsdale today, mostly sunny and 17. That sun continuing into tomorrow. For St Helens today, mostly sunny and 19. Tomorrow, mostly sunny. It's reaching 18 as the top.
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1: Over the past couple of weeks, I've been asking you the same question.
2: Yes, you have.
1: When the pyramids finally got built, did the Egyptians party?
2: People aren't getting back to my emails, and if they are, they're like asking me, hey, that's cool, we might have someone who can talk to you. So when I feed them the question, they ghost me.
1: Interesting. I've got a phone number here, I might punch it in now.
3: Oh, hi. I'm the president of the Ancient Egypt Society of Western Australia.
1: That is perfect. When all the pyramids in Egypt were built, do you think there would have been a big party?
3: I think that the modern concept of a party is something that's being imposed here upon an ancient civilization. Sure, they knew how to celebrate. They had beer and things like that.
1: They did it different back in the day.
3: They may have done it differently in some ways, yes.
1: Marcus, you know what I think she meant. I think they partied. I reckon they partied. Conclusion.
2: I nodded off there for a second.
0: Your breakfast with benefits. You're welcome. Nick and Marcus for breakfast on Chilli. Thanks to Country Club Tasmania, Country Club Avenue, Prospect Vale.
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11: Hey there, I'm Jess Kennedy. Housing will be a major focus of the federal budget when it's released on Tuesday, according to Treasurer Jim Chalmers. It'll include a $2 billion fund to help councils and states build infrastructure for new homes like power, water and local roads.
12: The money will start flowing by the end of the year. This is an extra $2 billion in the kind of infrastructure that we need to build another 65,000 homes.
11: Chalmers on 7 there. An historic win for One Nation. The party secured their first lower House seat in yesterday's Farrer by-election. The seat was vacated by former opposition and Liberal leader Susan Lee, but now David Farley has it after voters took to polling booths. An operation that would see passengers from the Hunter virus-infected cruise ship disembark in the Canary Islands has reportedly been scrapped. Nine News reports some of the charter flights haven't arrived on time. And a person's died after being struck by a plane taking off at Denver International Airport. Passengers forced to evacuate after the incident sparked a brief engine fire.
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8: Mother's Day footy begins at Marvel, where Melbourne is taking on West Coast. Daniel Turner is late withdrawal for the Demons due to illness. The Eagles bringing in Harvey Johnston, Harry Edwards and Jack Hutchinson. D's coach Stephen King says they're locking down on turnovers.
13: We just got to keep adding layers as we go. I don't want to overreact and correct and then take our greatest strength off the table either. I think it's just about being efficient and predictable.
8: Richmond and Adelaide to close out round 9 later this afternoon at the MCG. The Pies' 54-point loss to Geelong won't change their plans for Scott Pendlebury. Coach Craig McRae will rest the veteran in next week's crunch clash in Sydney, allowing him to break the game's record the following round at the MCG.
14: Excited for what that looks like in a couple of weeks' time. We'll sit in this now and have a shallow loss and dust us off quickly and get up to Sydney and put on a good performance for our fans.
8: The Suns, Giants and Swans notching wins in yesterday's other encounters. Melbourne Storm to host West's Tigers this afternoon in the NRL, and the race to the A-League decider wide open after both first leg semi-finals ended in draws. That's sport. I'm Harrison Preve.
0: 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Chile's three-day forecast.
11: A mostly sunny one in Lonnie today, reaching 19. For tomorrow, sunny, another top of 19. Scottsdale today, mostly sunny and 17. That sun continuing into tomorrow. For St Helens today, mostly sunny and 19. Tomorrow, mostly sunny. It's reaching 18 as the top.
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0: Just head to Chili's Instagram each morning and cast your vote for the track you want to hear. 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Thanks to Blue Gum Loans. 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
1: Nico, with mum and her partner away, I've been looking after the farm.
2: Ah, yeah.
1: It's been up to me to feed the horses, look after the Shetland ponies,
2: move the
1: electric fences, tear around on the bike and look after the dogs and the cats and just general...
2: How many dogs and cats have you got?
1: Well, it's two dogs, two cats, two Shetlands, two racehorses.
2: What? Is this the ark? You're very selective with
1: that. And a lot of native hens.
2: Even Noah couldn't stop that one.
0: It's Nick and Marcus for breakfast on Chilli. 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
12: Hey there, I'm Jess Kennedy. Housing is said to be a centrepiece for Tuesday's federal budget with a $2 billion fund to help get 65,000 homes built. The cash will support infrastructure like water, power and roads. The federal treasurer's also hinted at difficult but necessary tax reforms. The federal opposition's taking aim at the Labor Party after One Nation secured the seat of Farah in the by-election. It's their first seat in the lower house, taken on by David Farley. Shadow Regional Health Minister Ann Webster's told Sky the federal government was cowardly.
13: First up, we need to acknowledge that Labor cowardly did not even show up. They were 15% last year in the election. They didn't want to be shown up to be even less now.
12: An investigation's been launched after a man died allegedly trying to run away from police in Brisbane. Cops say a wanted man was spotted yesterday afternoon. The 18-year-old tried to flee by scaling a balcony to a lower level, but he fell. And Russian President Vladimir Putin has declared the war with Ukraine is nearing its conclusion.
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14: Around the grounds in the AFL, where at last checked, the Demons leading West Coast by 25 points in the second term at Marvel Stadium. The Crows are hunting back-to-back wins against Richmond at the MCG. Adelaide's boosted by the return of inspirational skipper Jordan Dawson. Coach Matthew Nix reckons the squad is taking off.
15: As I mentioned, momentum is beginning to come
7: to our game. We're starting to feel, you know, there's an energy around the place. We had that there previously, but there was probably some frustration in, you know, areas we weren't getting right.
14: Melbourne Storm desperate to snap its 7-game losing streak in the NRL, kicking off against West Tigers at Amy Park. Coach Craig Bellamy remains hopeful they can turn the corner.
10: Tried to keep them positive within themselves as individuals, but, you know, also as a team. Like I say, not a whole loop away from us.
14: Aussie Alexi Popperin's down Jakub Mensik 6-3, 2-6, 6-4 in the round of 64 at the Italian Tennis Open, while Aryna Sabalenka's been stunned by Sarana Kostaya in three sets. And the Giants and Melbourne Mavericks are on court in the Super Netball. That's sport. I'm Harrison Preve.
0: Scamander Beach Resort is centrally located on the beautiful east coast of Tasmania, where the beaches are pristine, the air is clean, and the views are breathtaking. Scamander Beach Resort, the place to be on Chile's 3-day forecast.
12: A mostly sunny one in Lonnie today, reaching 19. For tomorrow, sunny, another top of 19. Scottsdale today, mostly sunny and 17. That sun continuing into tomorrow. For St Helens today, mostly sunny and 19. Tomorrow, mostly sunny. It's reaching 18 as the top. I want
6: to hear. Chilly. 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

0: 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Every weekday during brekkie, the brekkie team go head-to-head with their two favourite tracks in a red-hot music battle, and you get to decide which one sizzles its way to the top.
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0: Just head to Chili's Instagram each morning and cast your vote for the track you want to hear. 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Thanks to Blue Gum Loans. 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
0: 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Chili. National. News. Now.
8: Hey there, I'm Jess Kennedy. The Treasurer says housing is set to be the centrepiece of the federal budget when it's handed down on Tuesday. A $2 billion fund has been announced to help get 65,000 homes built. Jim Chalmers has told the ABC it's all about getting the required infrastructure there.
9: It's all about the water and power and local road infrastructure, which is necessary to get more projects over the line. So tens of thousands more homes because of this $2 billion investment in a budget which is really focused on housing.
8: One Nation has ended the coalition's 77-year reign in the regional New South Wales seat of Farrer. David Farley won the by-election, becoming the first One Nation candidate ever elected into the House of Representatives. A woman has been seriously injured in a hit-and-run in Melbourne. Police say the e-scooter rider was struck at Melton this morning. The car didn't stop. Hungary's new Prime Minister, Peter Magyar, has been sworn in, vowing not to rule over the country, and tens of thousands of people have taken part in Mother's Day classic events across the country.
0: For the largest range of mobiles, head to Harvey Norman Launceston. 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
10: Into the third term at Marvel Stadium with the Demons leading the Eagles by 31 points a short time ago, while Richmond has moved on from last week's breakthrough over West Coast. Attention now on the Crows. Tim Taranto replaces injured midfielder Dion Prestia for the Savos' clash at the MCG. Tigers coach Adam Uzay says winnings fueled their hunger.
11: Just consistency. That's what I wanted to mention in our review. Like, it was really clear on what we needed to improve on. Like, we weren't looking at highlights all week or the first part of the week. We reviewed the game like we would if we had lost the game. So we got some clear learnings from where we needed to improve.
10: Around the grounds in the NRL, the Storm is leading the Tigers 26-4 at last check late in the first half at Amy Park. In the MotoGP, Jorge Martin has won the sprint race in France, Aussie Jack Miller crossing in 15th. In Super Netball, the Mavericks are leading the Giants by 8 in the second term, Melbourne Vixens to host the Queensland Firebirds later this arvo. And in English Premier League, Manchester City clinching a 3-0 win over Brentford to keep pressure on later leaders Arsenal. That's sport, I'm Harrison Preeve.
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12: A mostly sunny one in Lonnie today, reaching 19. For tomorrow, sunny, another top of 19. Scottsdale today, mostly sunny and 17. That sun continuing into tomorrow. For St Helens today, mostly sunny and 19. Tomorrow, mostly sunny. It's reaching 18 as the top.
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1: Over the past couple of weeks, I've been asking you the same question.
2: Yes, you have.
1: When the pyramids finally got built, did the Egyptians party?
2: People aren't getting back to my emails, and if they are, they're like asking me, hey, that's cool, we might have someone who can talk to you. So when I feed them the question, they ghost me.
1: Interesting. I've got a phone number here, I might punch it in now.
3: Oh, hi. I'm the president of the Ancient Egypt Society of Western Australia.
1: That is perfect. When all the pyramids in Egypt were built, do you think there would have been a big party?
3: I think that the modern concept of a party is something that's being imposed here upon an ancient civilization. Sure, they knew how to celebrate. They had beer and things like that.
1: They did it different back in the day.
3: They may have done it differently in some ways, yes.
1: Marcus, you know what I think she meant. I think they partied. I reckon they partied. Conclusion.
2: I nodded off there for a second.
0: Your breakfast with benefits. You're welcome. Nick and Marcus for breakfast on Chilli. Thanks to Country Club Tasmania, Country Club Avenue, Prospect Vale.
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13: Hey there, I'm Jess Kennedy. One Nation is today celebrating after winning the seat of Farah in yesterday's by-election. Candidate David Farley won the seat in a landslide victory. It had previously only been held by the Liberals and Nationals. The federal government set to fork out $2 billion on infrastructure projects to get more homes built. It'll go towards things like water, power and roads. Full details will be unveiled when the budget's handed down on Tuesday. The Hunter virus-affected cruise ship has anchored off the coast of the Canary Islands. Three people have died from the outbreak on the MV Hondius. World Health Organization Director General Dr. Tedros Adhanom Ghebreyesus has reassured locals the virus won't spread.
14: Disease is not COVID, and we have said it many times as WHO. And when we say this, we don't take it lightly.
13: And investigations are underway after a person was fatally struck by a plane during takeoff in the US. It happened at Denver International Airport. Authorities say the person was hit after scaling a fence and going onto the runway.
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15: Melbourne is closing in on victory over West Coast, leading by 32 points late in their AFL encounter at Marvel Stadium. Across town at the MCG, the Tigers and the Crows are locked up at 20 apiece in the second quarter. Oisin Mullen keeping Nick Jakos quiet to help steer Geelong to a 54-point win over Collingwood last night. The Pies star held to a season-low 29 disposals and just two clearances. The Cats defender telling Nine his role was simple.
16: Scotty was pretty transparent on it, but pre-game and his presser that I was going to Nick. So I guess my role is pretty straightforward, just try and negate his impact of the game and take away his running carry and try and take his attacking influence out of Collingwood's game.
15: Approaching full-time in the NRL in Melbourne with the Storm leading the Tigers 38-16 a short time ago. Melbourne City will host Wellington in the A-League Women's Grand Final. The Phoenix advancing with a 2-0 win over the Roar, going through 3-2 on aggregate. And in Super Netball, the Mavericks have defeated the Giants 60-41, while Melbourne Vixens and the Queensland Fire Birds are now on court. That's sport. I'm Harrison Preve.
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17: A mostly sunny one in Lonnie today, reaching 19. For tomorrow, sunny, another top of 19. Scottsdale today, mostly sunny and 17. That sun continuing into tomorrow. For St. Helens today, mostly sunny and 19. Tomorrow, mostly sunny. It's reaching 18 as the top.
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1: Good morning, I'm Britt Anglin. An estimated extra 20,000 bulk-billed GP appointments are expected to open up for residents of the Meander Valley. Three pre-polling stations are open this week ahead of Saturday's Legislative Council election.
0: Delivering the local stories from the local voices that just simply can't get anywhere else.
1: The state government confirming our local storage capacity has increased. Search of the car reportedly uncovered a significant quantity of drugs, cash and ammunition.
0: Chile, part of the community across Launceston and the Northeast, and leaders in local.
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9: Hey there, I'm Jess Kennedy. The World Health Organization has acknowledged the trauma of COVID as a cruise ship managing a hantavirus outbreak arrives off the coast of the Canary Islands. Four Australians are among those on board. They'll be repatriated by the Department of Foreign Affairs and trade officials. WHO Director General Tedros Adhanom Ghebreyesus says the turmoil of COVID is still in our minds, but that the virus remains low risk. A woman has been charged after she allegedly made an anti-Semitic comment at a children's netball game in Sydney. Police say the 42-year-old was initially given a move-on notice after allegedly making offensive comments towards a group of people yesterday. She's since been issued a court notice. One Nation has ended the coalition's 77-year reign in the regional New South Wales seat of Farrer after David Farley won the by-election, and in a historic home in Brisbane's gone up in flames with the cause now under investigation. The two-storey Queenslander was fully engulfed in flames by the time crews arrived this afternoon and reportedly collapsed on itself.
8: Waterfalls, bushwalks, dirt bike and mountain trails, a great country pub, and a beer-drinking pig named Priscilla. It's got to be the pub in the paddock in Pyngana. Chilli, your sport now.
10: Melbourne surging to victory over West Coast in their AFL encounter at Marvel Stadium.
11: Melbourne return to the winners list here at Marvel Stadium. They take down the West Coast Eagles by 32 points.
10: Look at her. thanks to Fox Footy. The final score, the D's 99 to the Eagles 67, with Jacob Van Rooyen slotting five majors. Live action at the MCG, Richmond trailing Adelaide by 4 points in the third term. Tigers led by 10 at the break. Defender Nathan Broad telling seven they're looking to sustain the pressure.
1: That's the thing, we've got to go back in and regroup now, and everyone's pretty up and about, as you can see, so it's up to the leaders now and the coaches just to calm the group and get back to what got us here in the first half.
10: NRL, Melbourne Storm snapping its seven-game losing streak, toppling the Tigers 44-16. Wellington is heading to the A-League Women's Grand Final. The Phoenix downing Brisbane 3-2 on aggregate for the right to face Melbourne City in the decider. And in Super Netball, Melbourne Vixens leading Queensland Firebirds by 10 in the third quarter. Earlier, the Mavericks notching a 60-41 victory over the Giants. That's sport. I'm Harrison Preeb.
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9: A mostly sunny one in Lonnie today, reaching 19. For tomorrow, sunny, another top of 19. Scottsdale today, mostly sunny and 17. That sun continuing into tomorrow. For St Helens today, mostly sunny and 19. Tomorrow, mostly sunny. It's reaching 18 as the top.
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17: 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Coming up later this hour, we'll talk to Ashley Freckleton, one of the central voices in the Apple TV docuseries Twisted Yoga. But up next, the latest breaking true crime news.

0: This is True Crime Tonight around Australia with Michelle Laurie and producers Matthew Tankard and Ruby Bartzis. And it's time, Ruby, for headlines.
1: This week marked 100 days since Nancy Guthrie, the 84-year-old mother of US Today show host Savannah Guthrie, went missing. The local sheriff's department issuing a statement saying they remain fully committed to the investigation despite 3 months passing since her disappearance. New South Wales launches inquiry into whether Ivan Milat committed far more murders than he was convicted of. This investigation could possibly link the backpacker killer to some of the 58 unsolved murders and missing person cases in New South Wales. Families hope the review will finally uncover answers after decades of uncertainty. And the man accused of abducting and killing Kumanjai little baby has been excused from appearing in court in Alice Springs. 47-year-old Jefferson Lewis is facing 3 charges, including 1 count of murder after the 5-year-old girl was found dead. The case will return to court in July.
0: I thought Kumanjai little baby was this child's name, which I thought was beautiful. I mean, it's a devastating story. We see the photo of this little girl. It's awful. But you pointed out to me, you said, no, I don't think that is her name. I think that's... So I Googled it and I found this. It's fascinating. Kumanjai is a term used among Walpiri and other Central Australian Aboriginal language groups to replace the birth name of any person who has passed away, honouring their spirit. And then, so I guess I see the combination of little baby is telling us that the lost person is a little girl, a little baby. God, it's so awful, that story.
2: So tragic.
0: But in a way, there's no but in a way it takes me back to the Ivan Milat story, which is thinking that, you know, if there's 58 unsolved murders in New South Wales, that's 58 sets of parents, that's 58, you know, all of them were someone's baby. And to lose someone and not know for such a long period of time how, why, where, who, it is devastating.
2: Yeah, and it's decades. It's not like it's even recent.
0: I think there is a temptation to pin any missing person on Ivan Milat. I've noticed over the last couple of years, there's lots of where was Ivan when that person went missing? Because he did work around Australia a lot. He did move around a lot. And the fact that he was convicted of 8 murders in the end does feel a bit light to me.
3: Yeah, and I mean, you'd have to be pretty unlucky to get caught for everything. If you're a serial killer, you get caught for every single one.
0: Particularly where he was, I mean, Belanglo State Forest, for one thing, the fact that they found those remains in the first place was an incredible long shot, 1,000,000 to 1. And I remember watching a documentary about it, and they were talking specifically about the Australian outback, and it's something like it's made up of so many colours. Like, I don't notice that. When I look at the bush, I see, I don't know, green, pale green.
3: Yep.
0: And they were like, no, when you really break it down, it's got every colour in the kaleidoscope in it, which makes it hard to see anything in it, if that makes sense. So one of the sets of remains from the Ivan Milat case was wearing an orange T-shirt and was found in the orange T-shirt. But from a couple of metres away, you couldn't see it. Even a colour as bright as orange blended in, camouflaged.
2: Wow.
0: Yeah. So the fact that he was caught at all is quite miraculous.
3: Yeah.
0: And the fact that they found the remains they did is miraculous. He never led them to any. So I can understand the thinking that there's probably others.
3: Yeah, but at the same time, you're right. They kind of do make him a bit of a boogeyman in terms of he's responsible for every missing person's case.
0: I've met families who've had a missing person from those decades that he was alive, basically, and have said, you know, does make you wonder if they ran into Ivan Milat.
2: Oh, absolutely.
0: What an awful thing to have to wonder about someone you love. But we will definitely keep tabs on the story of beautiful little Kumanjai, little baby. Coming up, we have an interview with Ashley Freckleton. She is sort of the lead lady in the documentary series Twisted Yoga that's on Apple. It's a good documentary, and she is an amazing lady. And also, we're going to have another documentary recommendation for you. This is a Tinder. I mean, Tinder, I'm realising, is offering up an endless array of documentary fodder.
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7: Did someone say Aussie, Aussie, Aussie?
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0: 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We know local news matters to you.
1: Good morning, I'm Britt Anglin. An estimated extra 20,000 bulk-billed GP appointments are expected to open up for residents of the Meander Valley. Three pre-polling stations are open this week ahead of Saturday's Legislative Council election.
0: Delivering the local stories from the local voices that just simply can't get anywhere else.
1: The state government confirming our local storage capacity has increased. Search of the car reportedly uncovered a significant quantity of drugs, cash and ammunition.
0: Chile, part of the community across Launceston and the Northeast, and leaders in local.
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1: Nico, with mum and her partner away, I've been looking after the farm. 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
0: Just head to Chili's Instagram each morning and cast your vote for the track you want to hear. 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Thanks to Blue Gum Loans. 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
5: Good morning, I'm Britt Aylin. Coming up, Australian passengers still waiting to be evacuated from the hantavirus cruise ship. But first, in local news. The Tasmanian government is expanding its youth mental health in the home service into northern Tasmania, enabling greater access to specialist mental health care for young people across the region. The program, which was launched in the northwest of the state, is aimed at supporting young people experiencing acute mental health needs by providing intensive short-term treatment in their own homes as an alternative to hospital admission where clinically appropriate. It's expected to be up and running by next year. There are calls for the federal government to put aside more money in tomorrow's budget to reduce the toll of Australia's deadliest cancer. Here in Tasmania, we have the second highest rate of incident lung cancer cases in the nation at 44 per 100,000. Mark Brook from the Lung Foundation Australia says the National Lung Cancer Screening Program that launched last year is a great start, but
6: it needs the downstream investment in our healthcare systems and our hospitals for it to be truly transformative. And so if people are being diagnosed early, they shouldn't have to wait to see a respiratory clinician, or they shouldn't go through that journey without having a specialist lung cancer nurse.
5: With more Tasmanians taking advantage of free public transport across the state, the Greens are calling on the scheme to be extended beyond July 1. There's been a 35% increase in public transport usage since the free fares were introduced as a means of helping locals navigating rising fuel costs. Greens MLC Cassie O'Connor asking why the free transport's due to stop when price pressures aren't likely to have eased before then. And AgFest organisers say they're looking forward to welcoming everyone back into the paddock next year after another successful event. 3-day attendance for the 2026 edition exceeded 55,500 people, with exhibitors reporting strong sales numbers. TAS Farmers CEO Nathan Cullen says it highlights the strength, confidence and resilience of our state's agricultural sector.
4: Discover Country Club Tasmania's restaurants and bars, including Bolter's Grill Pizzeria, Lynx Restaurant and Terrace Kitchen, located at Country Club Avenue, Prospect Vale, just 10 minutes from Launceston CBD. Chilly National News Now.
7: Hi, I'm Matt McDonald. Four Australian citizens on board the cruise ship at the centre of the hantavirus outbreak are still waiting to be evacuated. They'll have to stay on board until a flight that'll bring them home arrives in Tenerife, which is now not expected until tomorrow. Dozens of passengers from other nations have been evacuated, and Diana Rojas Alvarez from the World Health Organization says all are fine.
8: They are currently assessing them, but what we have heard is that they are asymptomatic. They don't have any symptoms, and they are looking forward to be evacuated and get to a hospital, which is very unusual.
7: Two key budget measures to be announced tomorrow night are set to be delayed. Changes to negative gearing and capital gains tax will be put off until July next year, along with the one-off tax offset. And Donald Trump's accused Iran of playing games just hours after Tehran submitted its response to a US ceasefire proposal. It's not clear exactly what was in the response, which was passed on to the US via Pakistan.
4: Waterfalls, bushwalks, dirt bike and mountain trails, a great country pub, and a beer-drinking pig named Priscilla. It's got to be the pub in the paddock in Pyngana. Chilli, your sport now.
5: In sport, Andrew McQuilter says West Coast showed signs of growth in its 99-67 loss to Melbourne at Marvel Stadium. The D's kicked 5 goals by quarter time, but the Eagles avoided another blowout with a strong finish.
9: You get confidence from evidence, so we just got to keep training it and then keep showing them the times that it comes off and building them up, and their decision-making will improve. We saw great signs again today.
5: Meantime, a costly third quarter lapse hurt Richmond in its loss to Adelaide at the MCG. The Tigers were up for the fight early, taking a 10-point lead into half-time. Coach Adam Uze admitting they struggled to contain the Crows' rapid-fire response.
10: They moved the ball a different way and they obviously tried to take away our pressure. When we did have opportunities to put them back in a contest, our ball use was just horrendous. We were just a bit scattered in that third quarter, and that can happen when we've got younger players.
5: Aussie tennis star Alexi Poprin has a tough challenge at the Italian Open today. Our last remaining singles player takes on world number one Jannik Sinner in the round of 32. That is the latest in news and sport. I'm Britt Allen.
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12: Your Launceston weather forecast for today. We're currently sitting at 5 degrees here in Launceston. There's a top of 20 on the way. It is a partly cloudy day and a chance of morning fog about with some lighter winds. Tomorrow is a foggy then sunny day with a top of 19 degrees, and your Wednesday is foggy then sunny again also with a top of 19. Over in Scottsdale is currently 7 degrees with a top of 18 degrees. Chance of morning fog about and mostly sunny afternoon. Tomorrow, mostly sunny, top of 18 degrees, and Wednesday, mostly sunny again, top of 17. And as for St. Helens, currently sitting at 7 degrees, top of 19 today, partly cloudy and more morning fog about with lighter winds. Tomorrow is a mostly cloudy day, 40% chance of rain, top of 17. And your Wednesday, late showers, 60% chance, top of 17 also.
4: In a world of chaos, two legendary heroes were sent to bring peace and order to the planet. We couldn't afford them. So we're settling for the next best thing. Or what was available anyway. It's Nick and Marcus for breakfast on Chilli.
12: Yes, good morning, Chilli, Chilli breakfast. It is Nick and Marcus for your morning, but guess what? There's no Nick. He's done it to me again, but this time he's done it for 2 weeks. It is Marcus on his own in the studio, and let's hope I've been prepped and trained up well enough for this, because I've only been with the company now for 4 months. Prior to starting here, I'd never had any radio experience. I am flying by the seat of my pants, everybody. So you're going to have to be patient with me. So thank you so much. Paneling is scary, and not having someone to bounce off in the room also equally is scary. So please, throughout the next 2 weeks, feel free to call me 6331-5901. I love a chat. Anything you want to talk about, within reason, of course, and let's keep it family friendly. But give me a call on Chile, keep me company, and otherwise I'm just going to be scraping the bottom of the barrel to keep you guys entertained as best I can, and I love a ramble, and boy, do I love to get my opinion out there as well. So you're going to hear some grumbles, you're going to hear some highs and lows, but that's just what makes me human, everybody. Now, we've got a bunch up on the show this morning. I have loaded it up for you. I'm going to do a bit of an AgFest roundup a little bit later. We've obviously got the spicy single, all thanks to Blue Gum Loans, and it's a bit of a twist on the spicy single this time for the next 2 weeks in lieu of Nick coming back. And then we've got the Daily Donut, of course, as normal. I'll try and keep that going. And I'll have a little chat about Nick just heading over to Japan where he's disappeared to. And then we've got some comps, 15K around the world. I want to take some callers for that one and find out, where would you go if you could go anywhere in the world? Just let me know, all right? We're also going to talk about some footy tips, and I've got some V8 passes to give away. The show today, of course, all thanks to Country Club Tasmania. And, stick with me. I hope you're having a great day. Let's get stuck into it. Later.

0: One Republic, Counting Stars, you're here on Chili Breakfast, home of the hottest hits with Marcus flying solo. It is Nick and Marcus generally, but he's decided that holidays were far more important and Nick has buggered off over to Japan and left me all my lonesome. So what I have done is I've thrown out into the wind anyone that wants to give me a call and keep me company for 2 weeks, or that'd be 10 working days. And actually, very, very fortunate, I've got Nico, who's just given me a different Nick, by the way, just given me a call. Got him in line one here. Nico, you there, mate? Oh, hang on. You there?
1: Hello.
0: Hey, got you there. How are you?
1: Yeah, good, mate. How are you doing?
0: Yeah, good. Still trying to operate the panel if you can't work that out. I've got my L plates on. It's moved very swiftly to a P plate, and there's no one supervising anymore. So
1: I was going to say, how terrified are you right now?
0: Mate, it's like trying to operate a jumbo jet. Like, this panel, it dates back to what I can only assume is the 1820s. It looks like it was designed to be put in a Panzer tank or something. I'm not real sure, but here we are. So I'm doing well, mate. Thank you for calling.
1: I've got to say, look, I used to do some casual work for a station down in Hobart.
0: Oh, yeah?
1: This is a promotions assistant, so for those listening who don't know what that is, like when you guys go and do the OBs, the outside broadcast, they're the guys who set up your marquees and all your equipment for you and handle all the photos and social media stuff. Now, while I was there as well, I did ask one of the announcers in the afternoon, could I come in and watch him panel and learn how to do it all? And, like, yeah, I've got to say, mate, it looks scary.
0: It's one of those things where I think, obviously, the more time you spend with it, it's fine, but when you're only 4 months in, this is very alien to me. You know, I'm looking at it like it's just bells and whistles, and it's one of those high-risk, high-reward sort of jobs where if you press the wrong button, mate, it can be disastrous as well.
1: You're not kidding, mate.
0: Yeah.
1: My dad used to work at the radio in Devonport, and he was working there at the same time I was doing the promotions thing in Hobart.
0: Oh, gotcha.
1: And I told him I was learning about the panelling in Hobart, and he described it to me as, think of it as a big, fancy remote control for a TV.
0: Yeah. Yeah.
1: You just got to, which buttons do you want?
0: And I feel like a proper boomer at the moment. I'm trying to, if I had kids, I'd be asking them what I'm doing. I'd just say, you can help me out.
1: Can you program the VCR for me?
0: So you've got radio in the family. That's right. Okay, God, so you honestly would know more than I would there. That's unreal.
1: I doubt that. I was only a casual promotions assistant while I was working another full-time job, so...
0: No. That's like saying I'm only in the ensemble in a musical, or I'm only an extra in a film. Mate, it's still part of the process. It's still part of the collective, do you know what I mean? Don't undersell it.
1: It was only my side hustle. It wasn't my main gig.
0: Yeah.
1: Fun story. We were doing a outside broadcast in the Hobart Wall at one time.
0: Yeah.
1: And I had just finished filming the announcers doing something, and I was on the work phone there editing it to put it on social media when my boss from a full-time job saw me, picks up behind me, and whispers into my ear, "You're not being paid to be on your phone, get back to work." And I just turned around and said to him, showed him what I was doing, and said, "Well, actually, mate, I am being paid to be on the phone right now."
0: Joke's on... Yeah.
1: You can tell what to do on Monday, not today.
0: Yeah, that's right. Absolutely. Stick it to him, mate. Oh, that's excellent. Hey, thank you so much, Nico, for giving him a call, brother. I really appreciate it. It's going to be a long 10-day. It doesn't sound like much when you say it's only 10 days, but it feels like forever in the room on your own. Yeah, well, stick on the line, brother, and I'll have a quick chat to you afterwards, but I really appreciate it. Stick with me and give me some calls throughout the week as well. Just any tidbits, any stories for me, I'd love it, all right?
1: Problem is, I'm only up in Launceston on the Monday, so...
0: Oh, okay. Well, I tell you what, I look forward to it next Monday. How about that?
1: That sounds good. No worries.
0: You're a champion. Enjoy. Thanks, brother.
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3: Good morning, I'm Britt Aylin. An estimated extra 20,000 bulk bill GP appointments are expected to open up for residents of the Meander Valley. 3 pre-polling stations are open this week ahead of Saturday's Legislative Council election.
2: Delivering the local stories, from the local voices that just simply can't get anywhere else.
3: The state government confirming our local storage capacity has increased. Search of the car reportedly uncovered a significant quantity of drugs, cash and ammunition.
2: Chile, part of the community across Launceston and the North East, and leaders in local.
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0: Smooth Santana featuring Rob Thomas. You're here on Chilli FM, home of the hottest hits. It is Chilli Breakfast with Nick and Marcus, and I'm missing Nick today. It is Marcus flying solo, the Country Club Tasmania show, all thanks to Country Club Tasmania, of course. And please do not forget, National Burger Day is coming at the end of the month, 28th of May, and this is a big one because Hello Georgie over on 95 George Street, they're actually holding a competition through us for National Burger Day where you get to design your own burger. Whatever the recipe might be, you can submit it on chillifm.com.au, submit the recipe, and Nick and I will get to taste test and choose the best recipe, which will then end up on Hello Georgie's menu. It's great for us. It's a win-win, all right? We get to eat burgers. You get to get a free month of burgers as a win as well over at Hello Georgie. It's an awesome competition. Please do not forget to jump on at chillifm.com.au and submit for that one. Now, as for the weekend, I hope you all had a wonderful, wonderful AgFest weekend. I had a massive Saturday. I had to obviously drive up from Devonport from where I'm living and go to AgFest. I was there with Nick from 10 till 2 there. AgFest was massive. Traffic getting in was actually very, very smooth. We were kind of straight in. Getting out, however, I mean, I left around the 2 o'clock mark and I had to get to Prospect within half an hour for my girls to play because I'm coaching women in soccer. And it was a press. I think I was stuck in traffic maybe 40, 45 minutes. Now, the traffic conductors, they're doing the best job that they could do with the tools they were given. Very narrow roads. For the most part, it moved quickly considering how many people were out there. I don't know if you saw an aerial view of AgFest, but it was madness. Absolutely mad. But that being said, AgFest was great. The food was incredible. The vibes were good. The weather was off chops, and I mean that in a good sense of the word. The weather was so, so nice. People were actually just smashing drinks, getting sunburned. It was just it was a really fun day. We had a great time, and the best part was we get these opportunities, Nick and I. We get to go out live and broadcast from, you know, within the community, and everyone comes up to say hello, and we get to meet people. We get to put a face to a name, so to speak. So keep that up. Every time we're doing an OB, please feel free to drop in. We love meeting people, especially people that love calling in. It's just nice to know who we've been speaking to. And don't be strangers. We don't bite, I promise. We're actually quite friendly. We're idiots, but we're friendly. Anyway, don't forget that. We've got a bunch on the way still. Please stick with me. Again, it's Marcus flying solo. Straight after the break there, we got the spicy single, all thanks to Blue Gum Loans, to look forward to, and the Daily Donut. I'll keep it up for Nick because he loves his Daily Donut. Otherwise, yeah, hope you're having a great morning and being safe. It is Chilli, and you're here on Chilli.
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8: Good morning, I'm Britt Aylin. Coming up, negative gearing changes to be put on ice. But first, in local news. The state opposition is calling for more transparency from the Tasmanian government over what cuts will be made at TasTAFE as the organisation seeks to find $45 million in savings over the next 4 years. Documents tabled in State Parliament last week show 56 jobs on the chopping block, as well as potential land sales. But Labor leader Josh Willey believes that's just the tip of the iceberg.
9: We need to build TasTAFE up, not cut it, and that's what Erica Betts and Felix Ellis are doing.
8: Premier Jeremy Rockliffe says it's important the organisation lives within its budget. We still won't have a definitive result for the Legislative Council election in Rosevears until tomorrow at the earliest, with the TEC pausing its count until the deadline for the final postal votes to trickle in. Incumbent Liberal MLC Jo Palmer holds a comfortable lead and is set to retain her seat in the state's upper house. But the exact margin by which she'll win the vote will be determined after the count resumes at 10 a.m. on Tuesday. Young Tasmanians in the north of the state will be able to access specialist mental health care within their own homes from next year after the state government announced the expansion of its youth mental health in the home service. The program, which was launched in the northwest of the state, is aimed at supporting young people experiencing acute mental health needs by providing intensive short-term treatment in their own homes as an alternative to hospital admission where clinically appropriate. The Lung Foundation Australia wants to see more specialist lung cancer nurses in public hospitals across the country. The organisation's calling on the Commonwealth to invest more money into lung cancer treatment, with approximately 500 Tasmanians dying of the disease each year. CEO Mark Brooks says they've been piloting specialist nurses in 11 hospitals up on the mainland.
10: Specialist lung cancer nurses work in respiratory medicine right at the beginning when someone is first suspected of having lung cancer or being diagnosed with lung cancer. So these nurses are the best of the best in understanding how to support patients.
8: And a Launceston couple is now $2.5 million richer, holding one of 8 Division 1 winning tickets from Saturday's Tats Lotto draw. The lucky purchase was made at Prospect Marketplace News and becomes the second Division 1 winner to be bought there in the last 14 years.
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11: Hi, I'm Matt McDonald. Passengers from a cruise ship at the centre of the hantavirus outbreak have now been evacuated from the ship, but 4 Australians remain on board. A flight that is set to bring them home won't arrive in Tenerife until tomorrow. The 4 citizens, along with a permanent resident and a New Zealander, will then be taken to Perth. Investors are set to be given a grace period, with the government set to wait until next July to bring in the changes. Tomorrow night's budget is set to overhaul negative gearing and capital gains tax, but they will be delayed amid concerns about a stampede of buyers. An elderly woman has died after fire tore through a house in the New South Wales Central West. The 82-year-old was dragged unconscious from the home in Orange just before 9:30 last night, but could not be revived. And 2 ISIS brides charged with slavery offences after returning to Australia from Syria are expected to apply for bail today. The pair's accused of purchasing a woman to keep as a slave. They'll front court this morning.
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8: Turning to sport now, and Adelaide captain Jordan Dawson's led a comeback 98-61 win over Richmond at the MCG. The Crows left rattled by the Tigers' intense start, trailing by 10 points at half-time. The skipper responding with 16 disposals and a goal. Coach Matthew Nix says he lifted the team.
12: Dawson, you know, being a big part of that turnaround, his ability to chat at half-time, talk through with the group about what he's seeing, what he's feeling, and then to make a big part of a call to get him back in the midfield. And, you know, even our other leaders to talk through that, so pleasing.
8: And Arsenal is another step closer to claiming the English Premier League title after a 1-0 win over West Ham. The Gunners are now 5 points clear of Man City with just 2 games to go. That's the latest in news and sport. I'm Britt Allen.
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1: 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Scamander Beach Resort is centrally located on the beautiful east coast of Tasmania, where the beaches are pristine, the air is clean, and the views are breathtaking. Scamander Beach Resort, the place to be on the east coast. Chili's three-day forecast.
2: Your lawn system weather forecast for today. We are currently sitting at 4 degrees with a top of 20 on the way. It is a partly cloudy day with a chance of morning fog about and some light winds. Please be careful on the highway as I was driving in and the fog is very, very thick. Have your fog lights on and drive to the conditions. Tomorrow, foggy then sunny, top of 19 degrees. And your Wednesday, foggy then sunny again with a top of 19 also. As for Scottsdale, it's currently 7 degrees at the top of 18. Chance of more morning fog about, a mostly sunny afternoon, however. Tomorrow is mostly sunny with a top of 18 degrees and your Wednesday mostly sunny again with a top of 17, and St Helens is currently sitting at 7 degrees with a top of 19 today. Partly cloudy day and a more morning fog about and lighter winds coming through. Tomorrow is a mostly cloudy day, 40% chance of rain, top of 17, and your Wednesday definitely some late showers there, 60% chance and a top of 17 degrees.
1: 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From the revolutionary Hills Hoist to breaking the sound barrier and inventing ultrasound and boldly asking the question, why dial-up in Weekend Wi-Fi? Now, prepare yourselves for the greatest discovery of all. It's Nick and Marcus for breakfast on Chili.
2: Yes. Good morning, Chili Breakfast. You are here. It's Nick and Marcus, home of the hottest hits on Chili, and I don't have a Nick. It is a Marcus on his own, and he's doing the best that he could. He's the little engine that could, in fact. It is now 38 minutes past six, and coming up after the break, we've got the Daily Donut to look forward to. We've got a little chat about Nick over in Japan, and I do want to plug the 15K Around the World competition. It's a national competition. This is huge. You can win $15,000 spending money as well as $15,000 worth of flights to a location of your choice. The competition is live, and this is an important one, so we'll chat about that later. But before we get to all that, let's get into this one.
3: Let's get ready to rumble!
4: Kick it!
1: It's the Spicy Single!
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2: The Spicy Single, all thanks to Blue Gum Loans. Now, Nick and I would normally pit two songs head-to-head and get them up against one another. I'm just going to drop those levels so that was nice and loud. Sorry about that, everyone. Still learning. But without a Nick, what I've decided to do this time, for the next 10 working days, for the next 2 weeks, I have decided to go head-to-head against my very own wife, Felicity. Flick, you'll know her as moving forward for the next 10 days. Flick will be selecting the songs that I'm going up against, and we've decided off air to have a little bit of a competition. I might give her a call later to establish the rules of this, but ultimately there will be one winner out of the 10 days, and the winner will get something of their choice. I think we're going to have a friendly little comp. I know exactly what I want. I'm going to see if I can squeeze a new game out of her or something like that. She's probably going to want some makeup or a massage. I don't know. What is she? She'll do something complicated. Bro, I feel like I'm going to come worse off in this. I don't like having competitions with my wife. She's highly competitive. I'm highly competitive. It never fares well for either one of us. There's always a loser. No one wins. Anyway, we've picked two songs. I've decided today to go with Britney Spears' Work. And I'm not going to say the next word, but we all know what that song is, don't we? Let's play it here. Absolute banger. We all love a bit of Britters. Leave Britney alone, as they say. That's who I've gone with my spicy today. And Flick has gone with an absolute belter to start off the 10 days. And I'm not impressed because this will be a popular one as well. Two strong songs. She's gone with Black or White, Michael Jackson.
5: Being

Britney Spears v. Michael Jackson. That is up now on the Chilli Instagram. You can jump on and vote, and the winner of that will get played at the end of the show. Make sure you vote accordingly, and this is an important one, guys. All thanks to Blue Gum Loans. Let's get stuck into some music now. We got the likes of Marshmello.

0: on.
1: Marshmallow and Kane Brown, Miles on it. Chili. I almost forgot where I was. Chili FM, home of the hottest hits. You're here with Nick and Marcus for your breakfast. No Nick today, just Marcus. And let's get stuck into one of Nick's favourite things, the Daily Donut with a little bit of sprinkles, your news.
2: Donut.
1: I will continue this. Now, Nick doesn't normally do any research into the topics that he covers, and keeping in line with that, I've done the exact same thing. But this one, we're all knowing about it. It's pretty worldly, this news. We're talking about relief in Tenerife. The passengers stuck on the Hunter virus. Hunter? Are we saying Hunter or Hunter? Let's go Hunter. It sounds a little more profesh. Hunter virus hit cruise ship, the MV Hondius. They've begun heading home overnight after the Spanish authorities allowed it to dock in the Canary Islands. Now, as a reminder, there were around roughly 140 passengers on the ship, which has been sailing around looking for a place to dock since the Hunter virus cases, including three deaths that were reported earlier this month. Now, there are five Aussies and one Kiwi on board. Just want to take note of that. None of whom are showing symptoms, and they are expected to head home early tomorrow morning where they'll be assessed. Now, while this strain of the Hunter virus, known as the Andes virus, can be transmitted between humans, the World Health Organization, the WHO, says the risk to the public is extremely low, okay? They are stressing this, and I cannot stress this enough, this is not another COVID. Now, we hope they're right. And I don't blame us for feeling a little jaded here or just a little bit anxious about what this could mean. Basically, as soon as some sort of sign of a pandemic pops up, we all go into panic mode, especially people like myself who were part of that Melbourne lockdown, 2 years locked up in an apartment. It does something to you. It changes you in a way that you can't really explain. So, look, good news that they've got it all under control. Hopefully we can maintain that. And I'd really hope if a lot of these diseases can just stop rearing their head and popping up in the public, that'd just be amazing. Let's just get on with life. Life's short. I want to enjoy it. I don't want to be stressing about this sort of stuff. And I just don't want to be locked down again. I tell you what, lockdown, that tests your marriage. You know you're in love with a person when you're locked down in an apartment for 2 years and you don't kill each other. Anyway, that's enough from that. There's your news. Hunter virus over. Let's forget about it. Let's stop talking about it. Chili FM.
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1: Tate McRae, Just Keep Watching. Chilli Breakfast, you're home here. Hot of the hottest hits. And it is Marcus without Nick today. Now, please do not forget as well, if you want to win with St. Luke's, 10 free movement classes, all you have to do is jump on to chillifm.com.au and register your name. And we will announce the winner of that throughout the week as to whether you've got it or not. One winner, 10 free movement classes at St. Luke's over at 93 Cimetière Street. Now, Nick and I have done a bunch of these classes. They're so much fun. They're awesome. So please do jump on there and get that for your own sake and your own health, mental health as well. It's amazing. Now, what I've decided to do is jump my wife on the phone here, have a quick chat, because we are going head-to-head in the Spicy Single and we need to establish the ground rules. So I'm going to just chuck Flicky here online. Flicky, you there?
2: Yeah, good morning.
1: Good morning. How are you?
2: Not too bad. Well, I just woke up, so.
1: Oh,
2: unlike
1: well,
2: you, that's been up for 3-4 hours.
1: Yeah, cry me a river. I had to drive from Devonport at 3 a.m. So,
2: okay.
1: We've decided you and I are going to add a little spice to our marriage. Isn't that right?
2: Oh, yeah.
1: The Spicy Single, that is. So in lieu of Nick obviously being away in Japan and being selfish, as we know him to be, he's left me on my own. And you've decided to step up, and I love this. So you and I are going to do a head-to-head. It's 10 Spicy Singles. It's going to be best of 10, right? You've chosen Black or White by Michael Jackson today, and I've gone with Britney Spears. Work.
2: Correct.
1: Yep. What happens here? What does the winner get?
2: Well, I feel like we only half discussed this competition last night before we went to bed. I feel someone who wins should get a prize.
1: A prize. Okay.
2: Yeah. Obviously something that you really want, because we're saving hard at the moment for our future home.
1: We are. Correct.
2: So we've been pretty tight with the cashola. So I think, yeah, whoever
1: Let's
2: wins.
1: Say the budget's, 120 bucks?
2: Yeah. Oh, is that because you want a particular game?
1: Yeah, I do. I want a game.
2: Fair.
1: I tell you what, here's the deal. I know we're saving for a house and I wasn't going to. I want to get a new game because I'm a big gamer. Cool. You know that.
2: You're a big boy?
1: Yeah, big boy. What, what would you like then? What are you going to get out of this if you win?
2: I'm the type of girl that if she just wants something, she just goes and gets it anyway.
1: Well,
2: so
1: okay. That's not what we're doing here.
2: Look.
1: Do you want me to book you in for a massage?
2: I was literally just going to say that. My body is crying out for a good deep tissue massage.
1: Yeah. Or do you want to go down to the wellness center at City Cave there? With the float tank or the infrared sauna?
2: Actually, that would be a good shout. Yeah, I could do that.
1: Do you want to do that?
2: Sure.
1: All right, I'll shout you to a pamper session of some description. How about that? That's the winner. So, look, don't get your hopes up because I'm very, very good at this. It's currently 50-29 out of Nick and I, and I just
2: it's early days, but
1: it is early days, and I'm looking at the results so far, thus far, on our Spicy today, and it's pretty neck and neck. So,
2: well, I've just sent out a group text message to everyone.
1: Hold on. No. You can't recruit people.
2: You didn't establish
1: it's
2: that
1: It's not
2: rule,
1: a campaign
2: so.
1: Trail. What are you doing?
2: I did what I did.
1: Nah, it's already gypped from the start. I see what you're doing. You can't turn people against me. If you're going to cheat to win.

0: And fine. Go pamper yourself, cheater. Yeah, see you, mate.
1: Will and Woody's Swap Meet.
2: Where we turn your trash into treasure.
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12: Good morning, I'm Britt Allen. Coming up, Aussie cruise ship passengers still waiting to be evacuated. But first, in local news. As TasTAFE seeks to find $45 million in savings over the next 4 years, staff at the Institute say the impending redundancies are taking a toll on morale. International Student Advisor James Field is one of dozens told last week that his position was on the chopping block.
13: My friends and my colleagues are devastated at looking down the barrel of losing their jobs.
12: Labor leader Josh Willey is calling on the state government to provide further details on where the cuts will come from, while Premier Jeremy Rockliffe says those decisions are in the hands of the TasTAFE CEO and board. The Tasmanian government is expanding its youth mental health in the home service into northern Tasmania, enabling greater access to specialist mental health care for young people across the region. The program, which was launched in the northwest, will receive a $20 million boost in the upcoming state budget. Minister for Health, Mental Health and Wellbeing, Bridget Archer, says providing intensive treatment in a familiar environment can support recovery and reduce the need for inpatient admission. The service is expected to be up and running here in the north in 2027. Early cancer detection isn't enough, according to the Lung Foundation of Australia. The organisation's hoping for more funding in tomorrow's federal budget to improve lung cancer treatment across the country, including more specialist lung cancer nurses in Tasmania. CEO Mark Brooke says lung cancer is one of the five most common cancers diagnosed in our state.
14: It is the fifth most common cancer, but also the cancer that has the highest mortality. And each year, approximately 15,000 people will be diagnosed, and sadly, 9,000 people will lose their life.
12: And a big win for East Coast tourism, with Bishanoe named at number one on Australian Traveller's list of the 100 best towns in Australia to travel to. St Helens also made it quite high, coming in at number 13. Launceston was number 26, Bridport came in at 39, and Evandale was also included at number 53.
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15: Hi, I'm Matt McDonald. Spanish officials have confirmed the Australian passengers on board the cruise ship at the centre of the hantavirus outbreak are all okay. The four citizens and one permanent resident will have to spend another night on board as they wait for a flight that will bring them home. Spain's Health Minister, Monica Garcia Gomez, says they'll be evacuated in the next 24 hours.
16: We expect that tomorrow at 6 p.m. We'll leave the flight.
17: The Australians are doing okay?
18: They're doing okay.
16: Yes.
15: Plans for a one-off tax offset in tomorrow night's budget are set to be put on ice for a year. The Treasurer is expected to announce it won't come in until next financial year, given Australians will already get another tax cut in July. Iran has reportedly rejected dismantling its nuclear facilities as part of its response to the latest US ceasefire proposal. And Nationals leader Matt Canavan is doubling down on his efforts to kill off net zero following One Nation's massive victory in the Farah by-election on the weekend.
11: Get the jump on your next project with the mighty helpful team at Mitre 10 and check Mitre 10 socials for the latest offers and updates. 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Mitre 10, Chile, your sport now.
12: To today's sporting news now, and Andrew McQualter says West Coast showed signs of growth in its 99-67 loss to Melbourne at Marvel Stadium. The D's kicked five goals by quarter time, but the Eagles avoided another blowout with a strong finish.
19: You get confidence from evidence, so we just got to keep training it and then keep showing them the times that it comes off and building them up, and their decision making will improve. We saw growth signs again today.
12: Meantime, yesterday's other match saw the Crows overcome a halftime deficit to beat the Tigers by 37 points. And Aussie tennis star Alexi Poprin has a tough challenge at the Italian Open today. Our last remaining singles player takes on world number one Jannik Sinner in the round of 32. That is the latest in news and sport. I'm Britt Aylin.
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0: Your Launceston weather forecast for today, currently sitting at 4 degrees with a top of 20 on the way, a partly cloudy day and a chance of morning fog about. Tomorrow is a foggy then sunny Tuesday with a top of 19 degrees, and your Wednesday foggy then sunny again with also a top of 19. As for Scottsdale, currently sitting at 7 degrees, top of 18 on the way and more morning fog about, a mostly sunny afternoon however. Tomorrow is a mostly sunny Tuesday with a top of 18 degrees, and your Wednesday mostly sunny again, top of 17. And for St Helens, currently sitting at 6 degrees, top of 19 on the way. Partly cloudy day, more morning fog and lighter winds coming in. Tuesday, mostly cloudy, 40% chance of rain, top of 17. And your Wednesday, late showers, 60% chance of that rain and a top of 17.
18: In a world of chaos, two legendary heroes were sent to bring peace and order to the planet. But we couldn't afford them. So we're settling for the next best thing. Or what was available anyway. It's Nick and Marcus for breakfast on Chilli.
0: Yes, good morning, Chilli Breakfast. You're here with Nick and Marcus, without the Nick, minus the Nick. It is 6 minutes past 7, should I say. I am on my own and I'm actually having a good time. This is not nearly as scary as I thought. I feel like I'm a little in control. A couple of hiccups here or there, but yeah, I just miss having someone in the room. So I'm just going to ramble. I've got you guys nodding your head on the other end. I can tell you're all going, yep, Marcus, that's good, Marcus. Thank you, Marcus. More Marcus. Anyway, I do want to let you know that we do have a massive national competition coming up. It is the 15K Around the World competition. I'll tell you more about that shortly. And after the break as well, at the half-hour point, we do have some tickets to give away to the supercars, the V8 Fast 8, we're calling it. I will be taking calls for that as well. You have to answer 8 questions. They're very easy questions, but if you answer them, the double pass is yours, okay? I also want to chat about the World Cup Fed Square Ban. This is a big one over in Melbourne at the moment, and the state government is flip-flopping on their decision with that one. But yeah, let's just get into a little bit of music now, and we'll have a chat shortly. Hope you're having a great morning. You're here on Chilli, home of the hottest hits, all thanks to Country Club Tasmania. Good morning. A little bit of TLC for you. You deserve it, and so do I already. Chilli.

0: No Scrubs, TLC. Yes, we were missing the rap on that one, and yes, it is the best part of the song, so that's all right. We'll make up for it down the track. Chili Breakfast, you're here, home of the hottest hits. It is usually Nick and Marcus for breakfast, but we are missing Nick today, just in case you're catching up. It is me on my lonesome, and I'm having a good time doing it. Now, I've been excited to talk about this one. We are kicking off with a competition. This is called the 15K, or Around the World in 15K, should I say. This is where you get to pick. If you are our ultimate winner after registering at chilifm.com.au, you've just got to do an online entry form and in 100 words or less, tell us where would you go in the world? Like, how would you build out your itinerary within the budget and what would you do with it? So this is tickets to your location of choice, and 15K spending money. This is massive. Anywhere in the world. Anywhere in the world. And what I want to know is, where would you go and what would you do? So I am taking callers 633-15901. I'd just love to have a chat to someone and just see, you know, in a hypothetical world, it's like that, what would you do if you won the lottery sort of chat? Do you know what I mean? But this is specifically about where would you go in the world and what would you spend 15K on? This is massive. Give me a call, 633-15901, so we can chat it out. And look, little incentive as well. I might even be able to throw you a little movie pass just for the chat. How about that? Get on to that one. This is massive, as I've already established, and I keep going on about it. I'm just very, very excited about this one. Let's go to the phones. We'll get to some songs now, and hopefully someone gives me a call. Chili.
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0: Get Lucky, Daft Punk, your home. Oh, my Lord. One of those mornings. You're here, home of the hottest hits. Chilli FM with Marcus. It's Nick and Marcus for breakfast, and I am missing Nick today. Now, I did say let's go to the phone, 6331-5901. This is an important one because this is for the Around the World in 15K.
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0: This is a massive, massive competition at the moment. 15K around the world. Now, that is your spending money. I've got a caller coming through now. Give me 2 seconds to get this one set up. I'm just trying to work that out as well. Are you there?
3: Yeah.
0: Hey, good morning. Who have I got here?
3: Gabe.
0: Gabe, good morning. How are you?
3: Good, how are you?
0: Very, very good. I'm a little lonesome without Nick here. He's disappeared to Japan and left me on my own. We've got a big one here. This is the 15K around the world. Now, this is your choice of location anywhere in the world. So that's flights covered for $15,000 worth of flights. And then you've got 15K spending money as well. All you have to do is jump up on chillifm.com.au and in 100 words or less, tell us where you would go and why. Now, did you have somewhere in the world that you would want to jet off to?
3: Oh, you're probably going to hate me for this, but yeah. Yes, I would like to go to Japan.
0: Oh, no, everyone's leaving me. No, it's all right. That's actually, it's such a, and please, I'm not discrediting Japan at all. It's such a common answer, but there's a reason for it because that place is absolutely stunning. It's just an amazing place that everyone wants to go and check out, and I think it's one of those, like, bucket list sort of things you've got to tick off. Is that how you feel about it?
3: Yeah, I really want to go to Japan.
0: Yeah.
3: But there's also another reason.
0: Oh, what's that?
3: Because I have some very good friends who live in Japan.
0: Oh, do you?
3: And so it's been like a year since I last talked to them. So I want to go to Japan and I want to visit them.
0: That's fantastic. And you've never been before?
3: Never.
0: Oh, that would be incredible. Absolutely incredible. What would you do with 15K spending money? Because obviously the flights would be covered, but it would get you there. That would give you a fair bit of wriggle room to go out and explore, wouldn't it?
3: Yeah, it would. But I've got like 2 bookshelves full of books and I'm pretty sure half of it is covered by manga books.
0: Oh, really?
3: Yeah, so that's probably what I'd do. I'd buy more manga.
0: Yeah, fair enough too. Are you more into what we'd say traditionally is city Japan versus country Japan? Would you be more into the technology side of things and obviously the anime, the manga, everything that they have to offer there?
3: Honestly, yeah. I feel like going pretty much Tokyo, basically.
0: Tokyo, yeah. Cool.
3: Very, very big experience because...
0: Yeah, that would be massive. And in Tokyo, I mean, the world would be your oyster, honestly. That place would be so overwhelming. I'm so excited. Japan's always been on my list as well, so I completely agree, and I don't blame you at all. So all you have to do, again, is jump onto chillifm.com.au. In 100 words or less, just give us what you would spend your money on and why you think you, I guess, deserve to go on this trip as well. This is a massive competition. Hey, thank you so much for calling in. I really, really appreciate that. Do you want to stay on the line for me? Stay on hold, and I'll grab you a double movie pass to Village Cinemas. How does that sound?
3: Great.
0: Awesome. All right, stick with me. More music on the way. Chilli.
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12: Good morning, I'm Britt Aylin. The Tasmanian government is expanding its youth mental health in the home service into northern Tasmania, enabling greater access to specialist mental health care for young people across our region. The program, which was launched over in the northwest of the state, is aimed at supporting young people experiencing acute mental health needs by providing intensive short-term treatment in their own homes as an alternative to hospital admission where clinically appropriate. It's expected to be up and running next year. Agfest organisers say they're looking forward to welcoming everyone back into the paddock next year after another successful event. 3-day attendance for the 2026 edition exceeded 55,500 people, with exhibitors reporting strong sales numbers. TasFarmers CEO Nathan Kalman says it highlights the strength, confidence and resilience of our state's agricultural sector. With more Tasmanians taking advantage of free public transport across the state, the Greens are calling on the scheme to be extended beyond July 1. There's been a 35% increase in public transport usage since the free fares were introduced as a means of helping locals navigate rising fuel costs. Greens MLC Cassie O'Connor asking why the free transport's due to stop when price pressures aren't likely to have eased within the next 2 months. There are calls for the federal government to put aside more money in tomorrow's budget to reduce the toll of Australia's deadliest cancer. Here in Tasmania, we have the second highest rate of incident lung cancer cases in the nation, at 44 per 100,000. Mark Brook from the Lung Foundation Australia says the National Lung Cancer Screening Program that launched last year is a great start, but
13: it needs the downstream investment in our healthcare systems and our hospitals for it to be truly transformative. And so if people are being diagnosed early, they shouldn't have to wait to see a respiratory clinician, or they shouldn't go through that journey without having a specialist lung cancer nurse.
12: And Launceston's first ever Mother's Day Classic has raised more than $15,000 for breast and ovarian cancer research, with around 250 locals taking part. The fundraising fun run was one of more than 90 held across the country yesterday.
11: 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Chilly. National. News. Now.
14: Hi, I'm Matt McDonald. The Australians on board a cruise ship at the centre of a hantavirus outbreak will have to spend another night on board. Dozens of passengers from other nations have been evacuated after the ship anchored off Tenerife, but a flight to bring the Aussies home won't arrive there until tomorrow. Donald Trump has slammed Iran's response to the latest US ceasefire proposal, describing it as totally unacceptable. It's understood Iran has offered to send some of its enriched uranium to a third country, but has rejected a push to dismantle its nuclear facilities. The federal government is set to delay changes to capital gains tax amid concerns about buyers flooding the market. The changes are tipped to be announced in tomorrow night's federal budget, but won't come into effect until July next year. The one-off tax offset is also set to be deferred. And Australia Post is set to hike up delivery fees, blaming the fuel crisis caused by the Middle East conflict. Prices will jump by as much as 30% from the 1st of June.
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12: In sport, two of the D's big guns took a back seat in yesterday's 32-point thumping of West Coast at Marvel Stadium. Max Gawn and Cozzy Pickett were quieter than usual, but coach Stephen King says others were willing to take the game on.
15: To see other guys step up, whether it was Rui kick 5, Crossy kicks 3, we had to find another way today. The game was played differently.
12: Meantime, Adelaide captain Jordan Dawson's led a comeback 98-61 win over Richmond at the MCG. The Crows were left rattled by the Tigers' intense start, trailing by 10 points at half-time. The skipper responding with 16 disposals and a goal. Coach Matthew Nix says he lifted the team.
16: His ability to chat at half-time, talk through with the group about what he's seeing, what he's feeling, and then to make be part of a call to get him back in the midfield, so pleasing.
12: And Arsenal's a step closer to claiming the English Premier League title after a 1-0 win over West Ham. The Gunners now 5 points clear of Man City with just 2 games to go. That is the latest in news and sport. I'm Brit Aylin.
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17: What's... You want to have another crack? Thank you. Let's put the swords down.

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1: Your on-system weather forecast for today. We're currently sitting at 5 degrees with a top of 20 on the way. It is a partly cloudy day, a chance of morning fog about and some lighter winds. Tomorrow is a foggy then sunny day with a top of 19 degrees, and your Wednesday is a foggy then sunny day again, also with a top of 19. As for Scottsdale, currently sitting at 8 degrees with a top of 18 on the way, a chance of morning fog about, mostly sunny afternoon and some lighter winds. Tomorrow, I've lost it, here we go, mostly sunny, top of 18 degrees. And your Wednesday, mostly sunny again with a top of 17. And as for St Helens, 6 degrees currently with a top of 19 on the way, partly cloudy and more morning fog about. Tomorrow, we've got a mostly cloudy day. It is a 40% chance of rain, however, and a top of 17. And your Wednesday, there is some late showers there, 60% chance of those showers and a top of 17 degrees.
0: 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From the revolutionary Hills Hoist to breaking the sound barrier and inventing ultrasound and boldly asking the question, why dial-up and weaken Wi-Fi? Now, prepare yourselves for the greatest discovery of all. It's Nick and Marcus for breakfast on Chilli.
1: Yes, good morning, Chilli Breakfast for Nick and Marcus, and Nick is away at the moment. It is 34 minutes past 7, and you're here with me today, and I'm doing the best that I can. It's having a little great time, actually. No bounce, no one to talk to, but that's why I'm just going to ramble at you guys, and you can listen to everything I have to say and chew it up. Now, this is a big one. I do have a competition here for the V8 supercars. That's all thanks to Tyre Power Tasmania. This is the Super 440. It's returning to Simmons Plains Raceway, and this is on the 22nd to the 24th of May. Now, this is also a massive milestone in the supercars history. This is with Tassie's 100th race kicking off on the Saturday afternoon. Please don't miss it. This is going to be huge, and I've got some double passes to give away. So, all you have to do is give me a call on 6331 5901. If you want a double pass to the V8 supercars, there is a catch. I'm going to ask you 8 very light on, very easy questions that are V8 supercar related, and if you can answer the questions, the double pass is yours. It is easily that simple. 6331 5901. Let's go to some music now and hopefully take some calls. Dance Floor Anthem, Good Charlotte. Home of the hottest hits, you're here on Chilli.

0: Dance Floor Anthem, Good Charlotte. You're here on Chilli, home of the hottest hits with Marcus. It is Breakfast with Nick and Marcus, and Nick is away in Japan, and we now have a V8 Fast 8 competition to give away some supercar tickets as a double pass to Simmons Plains, 22nd to 24th of May. This is a big one, and it's just eight questions, eight very simple V8 related questions. Let's go to the phones. I've actually got Nat on the phone here. Nat, are you there?
1: Hi.
0: Hi, good morning. How are you?
1: Well, thank you.
0: Good. Thanks so much for calling in. As we said off air there just before, just feeling a little bit lonely in the studio today, so it's just nice to have the company.
1: You're welcome.
0: Thank you. Where are you on the way to work at the moment?
1: I am, yeah.
0: Nice one. And have you been out to the V8 supercars before?
1: Never. Ooh. Always wished I could.
0: Oh, well, now is the time. Hopefully now is the moment. There is always a catch, however. I can't just hand them off to you like that. We've always got to make it a little bit tricky, but a little bit easy as well. So I've got some questions for you. How knowledgeable are you around the supercars?
1: They've got four wheels.
0: No, that's a good start. That's as easy as the questions generally can be.
1: Awesome. Very good.
0: Yeah. There might be a couple of tricky ones in there, maybe slightly trickier than that, but let's see how we go, all right?
1: All right.
0: All right. What we're going to do, we're going to get a nice little drone going. Let's try this one, see if this works. Does that keep going? Oh, yeah, it does. Well, that's nice. All right. Let's set the tone with the drone. All right. I'm going to drop that down. Now I'm going to ask you the questions. Are you ready?
1: Yeah.
0: Here we go. Question number one. What colour flag signals the start of a race?
1: Oh, come on, Marcus. I can do the end one.
0: If I give you a hint, it's very similar to traffic lights.
1: Great.
0: That is correct. Well done, well done. Okay, next one. What colour flag means stop immediately in motorsport?
1: Red.
0: That is also very correct.
1: I knew that one.
0: So, yeah, here we go. All right. In racing, what do you call the area where teams service the cars during a race?
1: Pit.
0: Also correct. You're on a roll. You're killing it. Fast 8. V8 Fast 8. Here we go. What is the name for the person who drives the race car?
1: The driver.
0: That is also correct. Don't overthink these questions, all right? That's where you can trip up, is if you try to get too tricky with it.
1: Right. Yeah, don't get me thinking too deep.
0: No, not at all. In Australian supercars, are the races held on roads, racetracks, or both?
1: I think tracks.
0: Yeah.
1: I'm thinking of Bathurst, like it's a definite
0: track.
1: Yeah,
0: have you ever heard of supercars being on the generally on roads though?
1: No. Maybe. Stop it, Mark.
0: What if I was to say that there's a possibility?
1: Well, yeah, sure. Because Formula One can go on the road too, right? Well, let's go tracks and roads.
0: I don't think I helped you too much there, but you are correct. Well done. All right, we're almost there. What do you call the fastest lap time recorded during the qualifying session? When you say that you're in a particular spot, you are at... You're in something position.
1: Oh, pole position.
0: That is correct. Well done. Well done. We're almost there. I really want you to have these tickets. Can you tell?
1: This is traumatizing.
0: What number is traditionally associated with Bathurst's famous endurance race? So, aka, how many kilometres long is Bathurst?
1: Is it 500?
0: It would be if it was times two.
1: 1,000.
0: You're so good at this. We're almost there. Oh. All right, question 8. Sorry, I felt like I was... Okay, here we go. What piece of safety gear must all race car drivers wear on their head?
1: Oh, this is really hard, this one, Mark. It's a helmet.
0: Is it a helmet? It is. Well done.
1: They also wear a harness and they are in the roll cage and all that.
0: You have absolutely killed it. Look, I really wanted you to have this, especially when you told me you've never been before. I think you deserve it. You've done a great, great job. Thank you so much for calling in. And what I'm going to do is get you to stay on the line. I'll grab your details and we'll get you those tickets, hey? Double pass?
1: Thank you.
0: No worries. Cheers.
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0: $100. Baltus Pizzeria up at Country Club Tasmania, totally worth it. Now, before I forget, let's get stuck into a story that I think is quite important. We have the World Cup coming up. I wanted to talk about this because obviously the World Cup is a big deal for a lot of people who are into their English football, as we like to call it. I call it football, other people call it soccer. But over in Victoria, if you're not familiar with Fed Square and Exhibition Square there, they have, normally they play the World Cup there on the big screen, and you get hundreds, if not thousands, of people there to watch the game. It's a big deal, and people like to back, you know, the Socceroos and just get generally behind their own country. Well, the state government in Victoria actually overturned this year. They said, we are not putting it on the screens because at the moment it's a bit of a madhouse over here. Not their words, my words. But they are trying to limit the potential catastrophe that is the danger of having such large crowds in one area in a public setting without the proper barriers, the amount of security and police required to sort of maintain that as well. And to be honest, I don't blame them. I mean, I, having lived in Melbourne for the last 11 years, there's a big reason as to why I personally left. It just doesn't feel as safe as it once did. Now, this is where it gets a little tricky. state government made the call to do it. The Premier, Jacinta Allen, has actually now overturned the decision and said, we're looking at getting additional events and live sites in Victoria. We shouldn't be shutting things off like this. This is an important moment and an important time to get everyone together in the city. You know, we'll have to risk the bad behaviour from a few choice people at a public gathering, but police and security will be on site and there's a zero tolerance for it. The World Cup should bring us together, not keep us apart. Now, the World Cup itself will take place in the US, Canada and Mexico from the 11th of June to the 19th of July. Jacinta, whilst I think that obviously it's a bold decision to make it, I hope you're right, because there would be nothing worse to hear that something's gone wrong. I would really just love if we could all just get together and watch the world game like that together. That's how it should be. You know, just be smart, be sensible, guys. Don't ruin it for everyone else. That's all we ask for. Anyway, I'm going to get ranty otherwise. Let's move on now. I hope you're having a wonderful, wonderful morning. We're going to move into news, weather and sport shortly, and then shortly after the break, I want to chat to you as well about some more international news. This is about a Hawaiian monk seal. If you haven't heard about it, I'm going to let you know. And then we'll get into some more emails from parents, because that's my favourite thing. You're here on Chilli.
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7: Good morning, I'm Britt Aylin. Coming up, negative gearing changes to be put on ice. But first, in local news, low morale is hurting staff at TasTAFE after dozens were last week informed their jobs were on the chopping block as the training organisation seeks to find $45 million in savings over the next 4 years. It comes after papers were tabled in State Parliament last week outlining upcoming redundancies, changes to courses and potential land sales. Staff are warning more Tasmanian students will go interstate to study if they can't access the courses they're interested in at home.
8: At the end of the day, the staff who teach, who train Tasmanians are the ones who need to be supported by this government.
7: International Student Advisor James Field there. The Tasmanian Labor Party is calling for the government to release further details of any additional cuts, while Premier Jeremy Rockliffe says TasTAFE must align its offerings to economic growth and live within its budget. We still won't have a definitive result for the Legislative Council election in Rosevears until tomorrow at the earliest, with the TEC pausing its count until the deadline for the final postal votes to arrive. Incumbent Liberal MLC Jo Palmer is holding a comfortable lead and is set to retain her seat in the state's upper house. But the exact margin by which she'll win the vote will be determined after the count resumes at 10 a.m. on Tuesday. The Lung Foundation Australia wants to see more specialist lung cancer nurses in the LGH and other public hospitals across the country. The organisation's calling on the Commonwealth to invest more money into lung cancer treatment, with approximately 500 Tasmanians dying of the disease each year. CEO Mark Brooks says they've been piloting specialist nurses in 11 hospitals up on the mainland.
9: Specialist lung cancer nurses work in respiratory medicine right at the beginning when someone is first suspected of having lung cancer or being diagnosed with lung cancer. So these nurses are the best of the best in understanding how to support patients.
7: And a Launceston couple is $2.5 million richer, holding one of 8 Division 1 winning tickets in Saturday's Tats Lotto draw. The lucky purchase was made at Prospect Marketplace News and becomes the second Division 1 winner to be bought there in the last 14 years.
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10: Hi, I'm Matt McDonald. The government is busy laying the groundwork ahead of tomorrow night's federal budget, with a number of key election promises tipped to be broken. The capital gains tax discount is likely to be reduced, but that will apparently be delayed for a year. Labor frontbencher Murray Watt is already defending the change of mind.
11: If we come to a different view on things, we've obviously got an obligation to explain that. But as I say, the problem remains that despite our investment in housing, which has been substantial, it's harder than ever for young people to get into the housing market.
10: On Channel 9 there, Four Australian citizens on board the cruise ship at the centre of the hantavirus outbreak are still waiting to be evacuated. They will have to stay on board until a flight that will bring them home arrives in Tenerife, which is not expected until tomorrow. Donald Trump has rejected Iran's response to the latest US ceasefire proposal, the president describing it as totally unacceptable, while not giving any details on the response. And NAB is reportedly set to hire 1,500 offshore workers, leading to fears of job cuts here.
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7: In sports, Stephen King is confident Cozzy Pickett has no case to answer for a collision with Jake Waterman during Melbourne's clash with West Coast yesterday. The Livewire forward clipped the Eagles' star high in the 32-point win at Marvel, but the D's coach believes it was a fair fight for the ball.
3: I thought he made a pretty legitimate play on the ball, and then watching it back again, I made sure I got the Cozzy on the phone and let him know I thought he's playing the ball there, and it's great to see Waterman get up and have 13 score involvements and have a big impact on the game.
7: And it was a costly third-quarter lapse that hurt Richmond in its 98-61 defeat to Adelaide at the MCG. The Tigers were up for the fight early, taking a 10-point lead into half-time. Coach Adam Uzay admitting they struggled to contain the Crows' rapid-fire response.
5: They moved the ball a different way and they obviously tried to take away our pressure. When we did have opportunities to put them back in a contest, our ball use was just horrendous. We were just a bit scattered in that third quarter, and that can happen when we've got younger players.
7: And that is the latest in news and sport. I'm Brit Aylin.
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12: Your on-system weather forecast for today, currently sitting at 5 degrees with a top of 20 on the way. It is a partly cloudy day and a patch of morning fog about. Some lighter winds coming through as well. Foggy then sunny Tuesday on the way as well with a top of 19 degrees. And your Wednesday, foggy then sunny, top of 19 also. As for Scottsdale, it's currently sitting at 9 degrees with a top of 18. A chance of morning fog about as well and a mostly sunny afternoon. Tomorrow is a mostly sunny day as well with a top of 18 degrees. And Wednesday, mostly sunny, top of 17. And as for St Helens, currently sitting at 7 degrees, top of 19 on the way. More clouds about and a patchy morning foggy day with lighter winds as well throughout the state there. Mostly cloudy Tuesday, top of 17 degrees, and Wednesday late showers, 60% chance and a top of 17.
13: In a world of chaos, two legendary heroes were sent to bring peace and order to the planet. We couldn't afford them. So we're settling for the next best thing. Or what was available anyway. It's Nick and Marcus for breakfast on Chilli.
12: Yes, good morning. It is 5 minutes past eight. You're here on Chilli Breakfast with Marcus. Nick is away in Japan. He left yesterday. I believe he arrived early this morning. I did get a photo from him standing at the airport next to the Lego figurines. It didn't take him long to go start playing with toys on the trip. He hadn't even landed in the country yet. So I hope he's off there having a great time while I'm stuck here doing the job for him. And I will berate him on his return, as you can imagine. Now we've got a bunch of stuff on the way still. I do want to chat shortly about a Hawaiian monk seal, as well as my favorite thing to talk about is generally it's emails from parents. This time it's things eighth graders have said to you. Now this is one of my favorite teachers to follow on Instagram. His name is Tyson Popplestone. He cracks me up because he always sort of records the emails that come through, and now he's sort of just outing his students for some of the wild things that he has them say to him. Teaching's a tough gig, guys. I know there's some rough jobs out there, but teaching is a beast of its own. But other than that, we've got some more music on the way. Stick with me. It is Chilli FM, home of the hottest hits. Hope you're having a great start to your week. Let's get into some music now with Olivia Dean. It is Man I Need. What a fantastic song.

0: Chilli FM, home of the hottest hits. You're here with Marcus for your Monday morning. And I just wanted to quickly chat about this Hawaiian seal. This is some pretty awful news, actually. And I don't mean to make light of it, but it's kind of crazy. And I got a little rant to go with it. So over in Hawaii, a man, an American man, I think he's from Seattle. Yeah, Seattle tourist. He's thrown a rock, a massive rock from the beach into the water at a an endangered seal, Lani, this seal. Now, this seal has a, it's a real community behind this seal because of, they had some recent wildfires over there as well. And they believe that the seal is sort of a representation of, you know, like a symbol of Maui's recovery during those devastating wildfires. And this 37-year-old American tourist has just launched and hurled a boulder into the water trying to hit the seal in the head. It's awful. And obviously, I do not condone, and nor should anyone else, any sort of violence towards animals at all. This seems to be a common trend going on at the moment. This guy is in a lot of trouble, by the way. Like, he's been outed. He's now been exiled. He's been told he can't come back to the country. He's been booted out, and he's getting fined, and there's a lot of charges getting thrown at him as well. But internationally, like, I just don't understand this sort of mentality where we travel and we think that we can, you know, show that level of disrespect, not only towards, you know, other people and animals, but just towards cultures in general. You should understand, you go over there, you be as respectful as you can, and you've got to tiptoe a very fine line when you're traveling. You've got to be smart about it. I just don't understand what was going through this guy's head. It just is wild to me. Over in China as well, there's a video has resurfaced of a tourist who was walking along a bridge up in the mountains as well. This is really, really high up. And there's a monkey sitting on the edge of the bridge, and he's sitting there eating fruit, minding his own business. And the tourist thought it would just be funny to run up and try and push him off the bridge. The monkey obviously kept his, you know, grabbed the bridge, and he was fine. He saved himself. But I just, what is going on? I don't understand why we think we can do this. So there should be harsher punishments for this as well. I know we had an incident recently with, I think, was it a hedgehog or, no, it was a wombat or something here in Australia as well. So, like, just tourists coming over thinking they can do that. Anyway, that's a rant with Marcus. Sorry, I just had to go on that one because the footage is quite disturbing. Obviously, warning if you do jump on and check that one out. But please just be... just be a good human being. That's all I'm asking you to do. Rant over. You're here on Chilli with Marcus. Let's get into it.
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0: Viva La Vida, Coldplay. You're here on Chilli Breakfast, home of the hottest hits with Marcus. Nick is away in Japan, and it is me on my lonesome, holding the fort, doing the best that I can, the little engine that could, as it were. I hope you're all having a wonderful, wonderful morning. Now, do not forget, we got the burger build off. That is coming up from May 18th. It is active. 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And it's a good thing, because Nick and I get to test the burgers as well, and we love a burger. Now, what you get out of it, you get a free month of burger meals. You'll score a free month of burger meals if your recipe is selected, and it will also go up on the Hello Georgie menu. That's awesome stuff. So that is, again, that's kicking off from May 18th. Please keep an eye out for that one. Now, before we get into some more music, I just wanted to mention, I've got a guy that I follow on Instagram. He's a teacher. His name is Tyson Popplestone. Now, normally he does emails he's received from parents, which I think is wild. And there's some crazy, crazy emails in terms of how parents are now treating and directly corresponding with teachers, but treating their kids and favouring them in a way, I guess. I don't know how you want to look at it, but teachers have a rough job as it is. I think having that sort of degree of separation generally is far healthier than having a direct email chain going with parents. It gets worse, though. Tyson has also now just outed some of his students to say some of the things that they say to him in class. And bear with me, you've got to remember, this is coming from a demographic that are still learning their way through life. They don't mean what they say, I don't think. I think they're still learning what is socially acceptable and what isn't. So take it with a grain of salt. Here's some of the things that have been said to him. Mr. Poppleston, you have way too many wrinkles at 39. Also, hey, Mr. Poppleston, can I smoke in class? Just one smoke. And he's like, well, you know, you can probably wait till recess for that one, brother. I can't work out if you're stylish or if you just don't know how to dress, Mr. Poppleston. Mr. Poppleston, I sell weed to students at other schools. Oh, really? Yeah, yeah. Oh, and their parents as well. Unbelievable. Mr. Poppleston, are you a relief teacher because no one will give you full-time work? I just don't understand the stones on these kids who think they can ask these questions. I would never have done this. Now, I think that I think Tyson is a relief teacher, but far out. Like, just cut him some slack a little bit. The kid, it's brutal. You get this, like, mob mentality almost. Hey, Mr. Poppleston, does your wife know you're gay? Because we can tell. You can't. You cannot be saying that to your teacher. Unbelievable. Hey, oh, it gets worse. Mr. Poppleston, if you give me detention, you're gay, right? There's no, I don't understand the connotations on this. And he goes, well, you have detention. And he goes, I knew it. Unbelievable. Mr. Poppleston, do you have any friends in school? Mr. Poppleston, you look like you had the potential to be good looking if your life went better for you. And the last one, and this one, Mr. Poppleston, we saw your wife the other day. She could do so much better. Tyson, you've got my full support. You've taken it with a big smile on your face. It doesn't seem to faze you too much, but you have to be so resilient as a teacher nowadays. Look, I feel for you. I'm fighting the good fight for you, even though I'm not a teacher myself. I just know that you guys are out there doing the right thing by us and by the students, and I know it can be hard sometimes. So dig in, keep going, and the support is coming, I hope, anyway. More music on the way, Chilli.
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10: Good morning, I'm Brit Aylin with your local news first. The state opposition's calling for more transparency from the Tasmanian government over exactly what cuts will be made at TasTAFE as the organisation seeks to find $45 million in savings over the next 4 years. Documents tabled in state parliament last week show 56 jobs on the chopping block as well as potential land sales. But Labor leader Josh Willey believes that's just the tip of the iceberg.
11: We need to build TasTAFE up, not cut it, and that's what Erica Betts and Felix Ellis are doing.
10: Premier Jeremy Rockliffe says it's important the organisation lives within its budget. Young Tasmanians here in the north of the state will be able to access specialist mental health care within their own homes from next year after the state government announced the expansion of its Youth Mental Health in the Home service. The program, which was launched in the northwest, is aimed at supporting young people experiencing acute mental health needs by providing intense short-term treatment in their own homes as an alternative to hospital admission where clinically appropriate. Early cancer detection's not enough, according to the Lung Foundation Australia, the organisation hoping for more funding in tomorrow's federal budget to improve lung cancer treatment across the country, including more specialist lung cancer nurses at hospitals like the LGH. CEO Mark Brooks says lung cancer is one of the top five most common cancers diagnosed here in Tasmania and across the country.
12: It is the fifth most common cancer, but also the cancer that has the highest mortality. And each year, approximately 15,000 people will be diagnosed, and sadly, 9,000 people will lose their life.
10: And a big win for East Coast tourism, with Bishano named at number one on Australian Travellers' list of the 100 best towns in Australia to travel to. St Helens also made it quite high, coming in at number 13. Launceston was number 26, Bridport made it to 39, and Evandale was also included at number 53.
9: Discover Country Club Tasmania's restaurants and bars, including Bolter's Grill Pizzeria, Lynx Restaurant and Terrace Kitchen, located at Country Club Avenue, Prospect Vale, just 10 minutes from Launceston CBD. Chilly National News Now.
13: Hi, I'm Matt McDonald. Spanish officials have confirmed the Australian passengers on board the cruise ship at the centre of the hantavirus outbreak are all okay. The four citizens and one permanent resident will have to spend another night on board, though, as they wait for a flight that will bring them home. Spain's Health Minister Monica Garcia Gomez says they'll be evacuated in the next 24 hours.
14: We expect that tomorrow at 6 p.m. We'll leave the flight.
15: The Australians are doing okay?
16: They're doing okay.
14: Yes.
13: Hopes of a ceasefire deal in the Middle East have been dashed again, with Donald Trump rejecting Iran's response to the latest US proposal. Iran reportedly agreed to send some of its enriched uranium to a third country, but won't agree to dismantle its nuclear facilities. And the government won't confirm reports two key budget measures are likely to be delayed. Expected changes to capital gains tax and the one-off tax offset to be announced tomorrow night are reportedly set to be put on hold until July next year.
9: Waterfalls, bushwalks, dirt bike and mountain trails, a great country pub, and a beer-drinking pig named Priscilla. It's got to be the pub in the paddock in Pyngana. Chilli, your sport now.
10: In sport, two of the day's big guns took a back seat during yesterday's 32-point thumping of West Coast at Marvel Stadium. Max Gawn and Cozzy Pickett were quieter than usual, but coach Stephen King says others were willing to take the game on.
17: To see other guys step up, whether it was Rui kick five, Crossy kicks three, we had to find another way today. The game was played differently.
10: Adelaide survived a scare from Richmond to clinch a 98-61 victory at the MCG. The Tigers went on the attack early and took a 10-point lead into half-time. Crows coach Matthew Nix says his players were their own harsh critics.
18: The players were driving that at half-time. We walked in as a coaching group and it was already being done, already being said, areas we weren't getting right. So that's the most pleasing part, is they're not relying on us at all.
10: And Alexei Popyrin faces a tough challenge at the Italian Open today. The Aussie is set to take on world number one Jannik Sinner this afternoon in the round of 32. He's the last remaining Australian in the singles comp. And that is the latest in news and sport. I'm Britt Allen.
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9: Scamander Beach Resort is centrally located on the beautiful east coast of Tasmania, where the beaches are pristine, the air is clean, and the views are breathtaking. Scamander Beach Resort, the place to be on the east coast. Chilli's three-day forecast.
0: Your lawn system weather forecast for today, currently sitting at 6 degrees, with a top of 20 on the way, a partly cloudy day and a patch of morning fog about and some lighter winds coming through. Tomorrow's a foggy, then sunny day with a top of 19 degrees, and your Wednesday is foggy, then sunny, also top of 19. As for Scottsdale, it's currently sitting at 10 degrees with a top of 18 on the way. More morning fog about and a mostly sunny afternoon. Tomorrow is a mostly sunny day, a top of 18 degrees, and your Wednesday mostly sunny again, top of 17. And as for St Helens, sitting at 8 degrees with a top of 19 on the way. Partly cloudy day and more morning fog about with lighter winds coming through and easing off in the evening. Mostly cloudy day on Tuesday with a top of 17 degrees, 40% chance of rain there, and your Wednesday late showers, 60% chance of rain and a top of 17.
9: Australia, a nation built on world-changing discoveries. From the revolutionary Hills Hoist to breaking the sound barrier and inventing ultrasound and boldly asking the question, why dial-up in weekend Wi-Fi? Now, prepare yourselves for the greatest discovery of all. It's Nick and Marcus for breakfast on Chilli.
0: Yes, good morning. It is 33 minutes past 8. You're here at Chilli Breakfast with Nick and Marcus, and Nick is away. He's finally gone to Japan. He's been on about it for the last 4 months, or at least since I've known him, and he's finally doing it. So hopefully he's over there being safe and being smart and just having a generally good time. I do wish that for him, but when he comes back, I'm going to berate him like nothing else for leaving me alone for 2 weeks. So be good to me, and yeah, let's stick together for the next 10 days. Now, we're getting to the end of our day as well. I hope you've had a really great morning. I hope you're being sensible out in traffic there. Let's get into this little bad boy, huh?
20: Let's get ready to rumble!
9: It's the spicy single!
21: You gotta fight!
0: Just a little bit of a recap, but this is the Spicy Single, all thanks to Blue Gum Loans, where two songs go head-to-head and Nick and I will generally pick one each. I have now changed up the formula. It is now my wife pitted against me for the next 10 days, 2 weeks, and she will be picking one song, I'll be picking the other, and we have a little prize going for the end of it. So if I win, if I have the most Spicy Single wins by the end of the two-week period, I get to get myself a PlayStation game, because I'm a big boy nerd and I just love to game out. That is my way of shutting off and decompressing. And she's gone with a similar sort of decompression, but she wants to go and get a pamper session. So that is valued at the price of $120. We've decided to do that. And that's just a little battle between a husband and wife there. And that's never healthy, but here we are. She's decided to go with Michael Jackson's Black or White. Take a listen.

which is a very, very strong choice to come into the Spicy Single with, a Michael Jackson song, and it's funny that we haven't actually picked one as of yet. It's kind of crazy to me. I've decided to match her crazy and go with another popular artist that we all love, and we generally should just leave her alone, but it is Britney Spears.

Those two songs are up on the Chilli Instagram, all thanks to Blue Gum Loans. You pick the winner, and the winner of that will get played at the end of the show. So please choose wisely. There is something on the line for me personally, and I don't want to beg, but help a brother out, yeah? Let's get into some Harry Styles now. I think it's about time, as it was. And then we've got more Green Day and Sabrina Carpenter on the way as well. You're here, Chilli Breakfast.

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0: Runway, Lady Gaga and Doechii. This is Chilli Breakfast, home of the hottest hits. You're here with Marcus. Nick is away in Japan. And let's wrap up the day now. Let's get straight into it.
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0: The Spicy Single, all thanks to Blue Gum Loans, where Nick and I would generally pit two songs head-to-head and the winner of that would get played at the end of the show. We chuck it up on the Chilli Insta and you, the listener, gets to vote for the ultimate winner. Now, the spin on this one is it's changed. For the next 2 weeks while Nick is away, for the 10 business days that I'm working on the panel, I am going head-to-head with my wife, Flick. She has picked Michael Jackson's Black or White. Let's get into that one there.
4: Being my brother, it don't matter if you're black or white.
0: And that is versus my Britney Spears. Yeah, Britters, work it.
5: Yeah.
0: And they go head to head up on the Chilli Insta. Now, let's look at the results here. I am a little bit nervous because going at the end of this, whoever wins the Spicy Single, we have a prize worth $120 to either myself or Flick. Just a little personal bet between the two of each other as a husband and wife duo. Either I'm getting a brand new game because I'm a big gamer, and or Flick's going to get a Pamper package, probably at City Cave or something like that, and just a day of relax. Getting a brand new game because I'm a big gamer, and or Flick's going to get a Pamper package, probably at City Cave or something like that, and just a

0: where we turn your trash into treasure.
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13: Good morning, I'm Britt Aylin. As TASTAFE seeks to find $45 million in savings over the next 4 years, staff at the Institute say the impending redundancies are taking a toll on morale. International Student Advisor James Field is one of dozens told last week that his position was on the chopping block.
14: My friends and my colleagues are devastated at looking down the barrel of losing their jobs.
13: Labor leader Josh Willey is calling on the state government to provide further details on where the cuts will come from, while Premier Jeremy Rockliffe says those decisions are in the hands of the TASTAFE CEO and board. The Tasmanian government's expanding its youth mental health in the home service into northern Tasmania, enabling greater access to specialist mental health care for young people across the region. The program, which was launched in the northwest, will receive a $20 million boost in the upcoming state budget. Minister for Health, Mental Health and Wellbeing, Bridget Archer, says providing intensive treatment in a familiar environment can support recovery and reduce the need for inpatient admission. The service is expected to be up and running here in the north in 2027. We won't have a definitive result for the Legislative Council election in Rosevears for at least another day, with the TEC pausing its count until the deadline for the final postal votes to trickle in. Incumbent Liberal MLC Jo Palmer holds a comfortable lead and is set to retain her seat in our state's upper house. But the exact margin by which she'll win the vote will be determined after the count resumes at 10 a.m. tomorrow. Agfest organisers say they're looking forward to welcoming everyone back to the paddock next year after another successful event. 3-day attendance for the 2026 edition exceeded 55,500 people, with exhibitors reporting strong sales numbers. TasFarmers CEO Nathan Kalman says it highlights the strength, confidence and resilience of our state's agricultural sector. And Launceston's first ever Mother's Day Classic has raised more than $15,000 for breast and ovarian cancer research, with around 250 locals taking part. The fundraising fun run was one of more than 90 held across the country yesterday.
15: Thomas Wolfe Energy, Tasmanian-based, owned and operated, specialising in environmentally conscious energy and electrical solutions. Thomas Wolfe Energy, operating statewide. Chilly, national, news, now.
16: Hi, I'm Matt McDonald. The PM has given his strongest hint yet that the government's preparing to break several key election promises in tomorrow night's budget. The biggest is expected to be changes to negative gearing and capital gains tax, although there are reports they'll be delayed until next year. Anthony Albanese has told the ABC circumstances have changed.
17: Well, government is about making the right decisions for the right reasons for the times that you are in. And that is what we're driven by the best outcome for the nation.
16: The Australians on board a cruise ship at the centre of a hantavirus outbreak will have to spend another night on board. Dozens of passengers from other nations have been evacuated overnight, but a flight to bring the Aussies home won't arrive there until tomorrow. Two ISIS brides facing slavery charges after their return from Syria are expected to apply for bail when they front a court in Melbourne today. And it's back to the drawing board for Middle East peace negotiators after Iran's response to the latest proposal was rejected by Donald Trump.
15: For the largest range of computers, student, professional or gamer, laptops from just $329. 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
13: To sport now, and Stephen King's confident Cozzy Pickett has no case to answer for a collision with Jake Waterman during Melbourne's clash with West Coast yesterday. The Livewire forward clipped the Eagles star high in the 32-point win at Marvel, but the D's coach believes it was a fair fight for the ball.
7: I thought he made a pretty legitimate play on the ball, and then watching it back again, I made sure I got the Cozzy on the phone and let him know I thought he's playing the ball there, and it's great to see Waterman get up and have 13 score involvements and have a big impact on the game.
13: And Arsenal's a step closer to claiming the EPL title after a 1-0 win over West Ham this morning. Mikel Arteta celebrating his 500th game for the Gunners as a player and coach in style.
8: I'm going to certainly remember this day. It was a roller coaster of emotions.
13: The side is now 5 points clear of Man City with just 2 games to go. And that is the latest in news and sport. I'm Britt Aylin.
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9: Well, put your feet up and enjoy 20 in a row.